0: report.
1: The report's a load of rubbish. We're the ones that are dealing with a failed energy policy from the last administration.
0: The report details other recommendations, including raising the age of eligibility for superannuation, which Luxon supports. Concerns Auckland Harbour Bridge could be at serious risk of long-term damage. Two new NZTA reports list various defects on the 67-year-old bridge and warns it's at risk of failure. They warn without long-term strengthening work, there could be month-long lane closures, limits on trucks and more wind-related restrictions. AUT Construction Professor John Tukey says safety needs to be prioritised.
2: There are massive safety margins associated with any structural solution. Immediate problem, no, but there's only so much kicking this can down the road we can realistically do.
0: And Transport Minister Chris Bishop says a new Auckland Harbour crossing would be our single biggest infrastructure project in history. He says there needs to be serious funding discussions in the House.
3: What's important is that the public have certainty around exactly what we're doing for the future. That ultimately requires a decision across Parliament.
0: The police union says officers are gutted over their small pay rise. The police association says members are effectively getting a 0.6% bump and managers 0%. It says while the cost of living keeps climbing and frontline policing pressures continue to grow. Police Chief People Officer Lee McDonald says the bargaining's ongoing and they won't comment further. That's news. In sport, All Blacks coach Dave Rennie admits he made a failed pitch to get Richie Mo'unga eligible for this year's tour to South Africa after his return from Japan. Mo'unga remains ineligible until he plays in the NPC. Tottenham manager Roberto De Zerbi's choosing compassion over critique regarding his player at the centre of their 1-1 draw with Leeds in football's Premier League. Forward Matisse Tell scored before conceding the penalty that denied Spurs 3 points in their fight to avoid relegation. De Zerbi's been asked what approach he's taking.
4: A big hug and a big kiss, nothing more. Because he's a young player, he's a big talent. He scored a great goal and he made a mistake because he has not the right experience.
0: That's sport. I'm Malcolm Jordan.
5: The country weather with Fiji. Northland and Auckland. A few showers, some may be heavy. Coromandel, Bay of Plenty and Waikato. Scattered rain, persistent and heavy at times about Western Bay of Plenty and Coromandel. Waitomo to Kapiti, including the central high country. The odd shower becoming fine north of Taranaki this evening. Gisborne to Wairarapa, also Wellington. Fine, with patchy rain for Gisborne this evening. Nelson and Buller to Westland. Mainly fine with the possible shower about Buller and Grey. Marlborough, Canterbury and north and central Otago. Areas of cloud with the odd shower about Banks Peninsula. Dunedin, closer Southland and Fiordland. Mostly cloudy with showers. And the Chatham Islands, showers. And that's the weather with Fiji, where happiness comes naturally. Jamie Mackay and the country is next.
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G'day, New Zealand. Good afternoon. I'm Jamie Mackay. This is The Country, brought to you by Rabobank. That's the best of the country on Saturday morning. Farmlands and Isuzu, get it right. If you're looking for a good vehicle, trust me, have a crack at that Isuzu MUX 7-seater. It is a cracker. We were going to kick off the show with, Labor's Ag a spokesperson, Damien O'Connor. Lots of debate about the gene technology laws in this country. And also, he wanted to talk about the sale of farms to foreigners. Unfortunately, we're having a bit of trouble tracking Damien O'Connor down. So we're going to kick off the show very shortly with Emma Higgins. It's Dairy Week here on The Country. So we're going to have a look at the bank's May Agribusiness Monthly Report. Hot off the press. We'll have a look at dairy, beef, sheep, fuel, fert. Do we really want to go there? Interest and exchange rates. When's our? I think we've got another OCR later this month. When can we expect interest rates to rise? Rocky Hawkins, Hawke's Bay, out of Hawke's Bay, a legend of the sport of dog trialling. New Zealand champs are coming up later this month in Hawke's Bay, May 25 to 29. We'll preview those. And earlier this morning, I caught up with farmer Tom Martin, our UK farming correspondent. Is Sir Keir Starmer on his way out? How's he faring as an arable farmer with poor prices and sky-high prices for fuel and fertiliser? And believe it or not, it's their spring. It's what the equivalent of our November over there, and they are in a stinker of a spring drought. Had 30 mils since February. We'll talk to farmer Tom Martin about that. Michelle will have rural news for you, and we'll update sport as well. But up next, it is Emma Higgins from Rabobank.

0: Dairy Week on the country, thanks to Meridian and Farmlands, making moving day easier for farmers.
1: Her name is Emma Higgins. She's a senior ag analyst for Rabobank. They've just come out with their May Agribusiness Monthly. Now, Emma, because it's Dairy Week here on the country, let's start with the biggest game in town, dairy. And your headline here is Dairy Markets Will Find a Floor in 2026.
2: Yeah, it's a big heading, isn't it? When we've got a lot of dynamics happening right now, which suggests a bit of divergence across the dairy complex. I think let's start at the top, right? We have had a lot of milk being produced in New Zealand for the 25-26 season. And look, that might continue into the new season as well, but so far we've had a standout for March, which is the latest numbers being produced, with milk production volumes up almost 10% year on year for that month. So standout there. That's flowing through into the broader story that we've talked about for a while now, Jamie, which is global milk supply remains abundant. Now, this is the case also in the Northern Hemisphere. And this is what's leading to a bit of a divergence across the dairy complex. When we think about the GDT results, we think about how butter has trended versus, say, for example, skim milk powder. So there's a lot of cream availability sitting out in Europe and also in the United States as well. And that supply is being turned into butter. It's comfortably exceeding demand, and that's placing downward pressure on prices. New Zealand's not been immune to this, and that's why our butter prices have melted by around 30% compared to last year, where we were sitting about that $8,000 per ton mark. On the flip side, skim milk powder, absolute star of the stables. The protein markets are telling a very different story to fat. Our protein demand globally has been much more resilient. There's a lot of good trends supporting that. And so skim milk powder basically is benefiting from this, and that's helping underpin milk price forecasts where they are today.
1: Yep. We've got a lot to be thankful for in terms of overweight Americans and their weight loss drugs. Now, is that same demand as ravenous for protein, for instance, from beef?
2: Well, interesting you say that. Look, right now, the beef markets have remained pretty well supported over the last couple of months, and that's been the story that we've spoken to for a while now. I guess on the front of it, what's helping on the price side of things right now is that we've had a lot less throughput coming through, started to see some of that start to trend across as we've moved through the autumn months. But broadly, prices are still really supported. We know that the global beef supply, if we flick to global, is expected to remain quite tight across the course of this year. So less beef supply tends to point to stronger beef prices here in New Zealand, particularly when we're thinking about, again, that key market, the United States. So all in all, it's looking like another good season ahead for beef. The one thing we need to keep on our radar is what might be happening with China when it comes to their beef import safeguards. Might just steady the flow there, but all in all, things are looking pretty nice for the beef guys.
1: What about sheep? Still tight supply out there. It's a supply and demand equation, and as it stands at the moment, the markets look pretty stable. And can I say positive for lamb and mutton?
2: Absolutely. Let's go with that, because you're right. We've got really great dynamics which have supported our sheep farmers here in New Zealand. Tight supply, and we've had actually diversified export demand as well. If we think about where we've been shipping our volumes to, we've had about a third over the 6 months of this season head across to China and about a quarter over into the EU. And some of these markets are really high value, as we know, particularly with the 20% heading across to the UK and the US as well. So all in all, looking ahead, demand seems to remain quite robust across the course of the season. And, you know, we'll be subject to the usual timing and volume issues that we tend to see for farm gate prices. But as you say, dynamics are still supportive.
1: Commodity outlooks. We're having a look at these in the Rabobank Agribusiness Monthly for the month of May. Fertiliser and fuel. Not good.
2: I think it's the talking point amongst everyone, right? You know, there is no way of getting around this. What is happening right now globally, and particularly out of the Middle East, is having ramifications here in New Zealand. At the moment, you know, global urea prices are continuing to rise. We've seen the biggest leap already occur, certainly after the immediate aftermath of the Gulf War III, but they're still continuing to remain elevated and ticking upwards as well. Look, a lot depends on the Strait of Hormuz and when it's going to reopen and how we'll start to see some of that supply starting to feed through into global markets. At this point in time, our forecast is for the next couple of weeks, hopefully some positive response to come through. But look, Jamie, I mean, overnight, every night, I think the dynamics are always changing, and it's, you know, we're trying to get a handle on what's going on and what that might mean for all of these really important commodity inputs for our New Zealand pastoral systems.
1: No relief at the petrol pump or in the bulky until such time as we get this one sorted. The other interesting one that you look at in your commodity outlooks are interest rates and exchange rates. Now, the Aussies have lifted their official cash rate. We kept ours where it was at our last review. We're looking at it again this month. What's Rabobank saying in terms of OCR lifts?
2: We are still thinking that it's going to be unlikely that we'll see a rate hike come through this month. So we're sticking to our view that that will probably emerge later on this year. And a lot of the support really comes back to some of the sentiment that the Reserve Bank has talked to in the past in a public manner. So we'll wait and see what happens at the end of this month. But for now, we're sticking to our view that it might be a little bit later in the year and maybe October.
1: What about foreign exchange? I note that we've strengthened against the US dollar.
2: Yes, we have. We have indeed, which is interesting, right? When you think about globally what's going on and how that might impact again on the input side of things. Look, ultimately, we have seen that strengthening and we think that they will continue taking that 12-month view, and our estimations right now and our forecast is maybe seeing a rally towards that 62 cent mark over the next 12 months.
1: And I guess as an exporting nation, we could possibly live with that. Every cloud has its silver lining. It makes fuel a wee bit cheaper and fertiliser. Emma Higgins, yeah. Senior Ag Analyst for Rabobank. Always appreciate your time on the country.
2: Thank you so much, Jamie.
1: Good on you, Emma. Yeah, talking about fuel and fertiliser, earlier this morning I caught up with our UK farming correspondent, Farmer Tom Martin. They're having some real issues over there, not only keeping a Prime Minister, but trying to make some money as arable farmers. It is Dairy Week here on the country with Meridian and Farmlands. 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If you move with Meridian and you bill through Farmlands, your Farmlands card, you get the discount and the rebate. T's and C's apply. Yes, moving day. Well, it's more than one day, isn't it? Moving few days is coming up at the end of May, early June. Up next, someone who I think he used to milk cows in a past life, Labor's ag spokesperson, Damien O'Connor. We're having a bit of trouble. We're having a bit of trouble trying to track him down. We think we've got him. We'll see how we get on after the break. Here on the country, it's 17 after 12. Bit of Phil Collins, Phil Bailey from Earth, Wind and Fire. What a great band they are. Might even sneak some Genesis in. It's all happening on the country.
3: 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That's a long time to see things come and go. Good night, Kiwi. 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

0: Land of Confusion by Genesis. Was that what we had in 2020 to 2023 under Jacinda and Chris Hipkins? Let me ask the man who was Minister of Agriculture and Trade. To be fair, he did a good job on trade, Damien O'Connor. Was it a land of confusion back in those dark old times?
1: That's such a terrible, vicious National Party rhetoric that you repeat. We had a few challenges. I don't know whether you noticed, Jamie. You might have been hiding under a bush somewhere, but I think we did pretty well, actually. And compared to most other countries in the world, we were highly acknowledged and appreciated for our efforts.
0: Okay, let's go to the future, not the past. Now, I'd arranged yesterday for you to come on to the show and have a friendly chat with me, and I said, just drop me a text with a couple of topics that you might like to cover. Of course, you never bothered getting back to me in time. Before midday, we were having some phone issues. I had to dump you for Emma Higgins. But meanwhile, here's a text in, hot off the press, from Shane Jones. Any space this week? I want to talk about fuel, dock reform, local government reform, Maori party reform. Now, there's a politician, Damien O'Connor, on his game, front footing it.
1: Oh, really? Oh, okay. Yeah, well, aside from going to the Defence Industry Awards and then to a funeral of my cousin or an event last night, no, I didn't have time to text back. I'm sorry about that, Jamie. If you don't know what should be the issues that you question the opposition on, then you may be in the wrong game.
0: No. I'm just giving you the opportunity to raise some of your preferred topics. I've got plenty of topics I can throw at you. Don't worry about that. I was giving you the opportunity to get on the front foot and lead with something you'd like to talk about. Hey, can I
1: appreciate that? And one of the things that I did text back to you later was is the sale of three farms at Clydevale, where the Overseas Investment Office said, no, they shouldn't be sold to foreigners. And the two ministers, one from ACT and one from National, said, yes, we'll override that and they will be sold to foreigners. And that is concerning many in the dairy industry.
0: Okay, I can see that. Mind you, what about all the farms that we sold? Because I'm going to be talking to a dog trial guy up next, and he was lamenting when I was teeing up the interview yesterday. He was just lamenting the fact that they've lost all this good sheep and beef country on which to work their dogs, Damien, because it's gone into trees. And I can blame Shane Jones for some of it, but that's pre-2020 in the second cycle of that government. It was your lot.
1: No, we put the brakes on it, actually, although it's been ignored and forgotten by yourself. We did put the brakes on. Shane insisted that the door be open for foreigners to buy production forests or farms for production. We never allowed foreigners to buy it for carbon farms. And indeed, it is a sad outcome, but you should ask Shane about that.
0: Yeah, but whose fault was it then? We're going to look back and listen. Look back in history and years to come and go, what the hell were we thinking? Because you're blaming Shane. Shane's blaming you. National's blaming you. You're blaming National. The fact that is we've got large tracts of land, hang on, Damien, that did go to carbon farming. I seriously doubt whether they will these pine plantations will ever be harvested. They're just going to be a blight on our landscape, not to mention an environmental threat.
1: Well, you have to talk to the forest industry and the alternative income streams through dry stock farming and say which one gives the most. You have to talk to the farmers who sold and tell them why they should get less for their land. It's a complex issue, and I guess most governments have been reluctant and haven't wanted to intervene on how farmers should sell land to whom, other than the one of foreign ownership. So land use change has continued for as long as I've been around, Jamie, and I think that diversification, which is what we call it at times.
0: Yeah, but Damien, government policy sent exactly the wrong signals, and that's why we had the splurge of carbon farming.
1: Be careful for what you ask for, because actually we had had a simple carbon tax proposal that would have helped address our international obligations and actually helped move to I guess, electrification, that's the new word. But actually the farmers objected to that and we ended up with an ETS. And it's not been a perfect tool. In fact, at times it's been really clumsy. But that's the one that governments, and there have been a few of them, have committed to and has produced some of these perverse outcomes in some areas, but ultimately farmers have sold the land to the person who offers them the most, and that's a critical issue for government to intervene on, and most governments are reluctant to do that.
0: Yeah, and to be honest, you can't blame farmers. You and I both know this. You only get to sell it once, so often it is sold, and more often than not, and nearly all the time, to the highest bidder, because if not to the highest bidder, that person can then on-sell it to the highest bidder. Hey, where do you sit, or where does Labor sit around the government still intending to pass legislation to liberalise these gene technology laws? Because this is something that is dividing not only politicians, but also farmers.
1: Well, not dividing us. We talked about making some changes to genetic modification engineering legislation to allow more research in the lab. We didn't go so far as to say we support any field-grown trials or field trials of that. So we oppose the rushed and clumsy legislation that Judith Collins put forward. It's just been stopped and blocked at the moment. But, you know, it's pretty dumb. You know, we need to have a mature conversation about where that science might assist us, where the potential risks are. None of the government's consideration took into account the economic impacts of introducing GE into our economy. That's pretty dumb, I would say.
0: Shane Jones, if he was on the show today instead of you, even though he was very well prepared, he would have liked to have talked about local government reform. We all know it's necessary. Where do you sit on this, Damien?
1: Well, I think we can have some changes, but forcing it down the throats of, you know, people who are elected across our country to try and do the right thing when they have their hands tied regarding income, forcing them into something in 3 months' time is just ridiculous. It's unfair, it's unworkable, and it will result in crazy outcomes. We need to work through this really, really carefully. And where we have voluntary amalgamations and people working together, we should step in the central government and help that. But what is proposed from this government is just crazy.
0: Yeah, but you'd have to agree, having a local body with a population of, I don't know, I'm just thinking of the Clutha district, I think it's 7,000 or 8,000, don't quote me on that, but it's small. These are ones that I know. Gore next door's got 12,000 or something like that. That's just too small. There's no critical mass in there. There's no critical ratepayer mass.
1: I agree. There's Western District, there's Buller District, there are many of them across the country. But then the next thing you'll be complaining about is some official from the council comes in, you know, hops in a car and travels 200 kilometres because it's still within their district and tells you what to do and has no understanding of the local area. You'll be jumping up and down as well. So it's not just a simple task of throwing everyone in to one organisation saying, oh, it's all going to be more efficient and better outcomes. That indeed may produce the inverse of what we want.
0: Let's finish with Shane's preferred final topic, Māori Party reform. You realise, Damien, that any chance that you had or a centre-left government had of winning the election is probably going down the toilet because the Māori Party won't win the Māori Party seats.
1: A ridiculous statement. Just do some mathematics. Look, we're doing all right in the polls, and it's moving in our
0: direction. Yeah, no, I'm not arguing that. But you need the overhang that the Māori seats bring you. It's a party Māori gets 2% of the vote, but they've got 6 or 7 seats.
1: We are intending to win back all those Māori seats and make sure that we have a stable government. And all the indications are from the polls is that's where we'll be after November.
0: The stable and the Greens, should they be mentioned in the same sentence?
1: Well, of course they should. Most of the issues that they've raised over the last 30 years have been very, very real. How you implement them and bring them in is something where you need a pragmatic leader, and that's where Labor has played a really significant part. We've worked with them in the past. We haven't brought down the economy. We haven't, you know, made things worse. In fact, we've had progressive, positive policies in working with the Greens, and we can do that again.
0: I'm worried about your memory. I think it's fading. You've forgotten 2020 to 2023. Your financial policies brought this nation to its knees, Damien.
1: Oh, for God. This crowd has borrowed more, given tax cuts back, cut the funding for public infrastructure, and made things worse. What are you saying about them?
0: Well, the lesser of two evils is what I'm saying at this stage, Damien.
1: I'm saying we did have some costs. related to COVID. Actually, the cost of living did go up related to the Ukraine war. Yes, we accept that. This crowd has got in and made it worse.
0: I don't want to be a defender of Luxon here, but he's had Trump's tariffs last year. He's had Trump's war this year. They're fairly challenging financial issues as well.
1: Well, yes, I accept that. But actually, they gave tax cuts, $14 billion they gave back to people. No one really noticed it in their pockets. And that has undermined the ability of government to spend money where they should. Look at the roads that you drive on. It's a good indication.
0: Damien O'Connor, thanks for turning up and coming up with at least one subject on the show today. Good on you.
1: Jamie. See you.
0: There we go. Get rid of Damien off on that fader. And fade up Phil Collins, when he was with Genesis, the land of confusion. I reckon that's what we were like between 2020 and 23. No, it's not that easy now either, to be fair. Damien did raise some fair points. Are you going nuts on the old text machine? Let us know what you think. Our text number is 5009. I will read some of these. There's some good pine tree ones coming in, actually. We'll do that next in Rural News and Sports News.
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1: Gee, it always catches me out, that Steelfort liner. Look, you're going nuts on the old text machine. So if you want me to read out your text, make them readable in terms of the language you use. Damien is yesterday's man, Jamie. It's a big chip on his shoulder since the last election. Mark, hi, Ravensdown put up all prices overnight. That's hardly surprising, unfortunately. Costs over $1,700 now for a tonne of DAP. That's from Tim. Well, Damien, we all know that you and the party you were in were rowing up, this is quite poetic, that river denial, by the way, which isn't in Egypt. You should never govern again. A block of carbon-farmed pine trees in Mangaweka got blown over in a storm a few months ago. The logging contractors have moved in to salvage what they can. How does that work? Yeah, that's a good question. Damien is full of it. Labor and the then New Zealand First Mates gave Panpac, a foreign company, OIO dispensation to buy 25 hectares of land, including farmland, to plant pine trees. That's from Andrew in Hawke's Bay. We'll get to some more of your texts, but I better do sports news.
0: 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That's rare.
1: And I'm hoping that the sports news is updated. I haven't even had a look at it. Back to the future for the All Blacks. Yes, I heard this one this morning. Sir Graham Henry is rejoining the side, this time as an independent selector alongside head coach Graham Rennie and assistant Neil Barnes. It's a bit like when they brought the great BJ Lahore back under Graham Henry to assist, and I think that's a good idea, bringing him back. And Tottenham remain 2 points off relegation with two matches to play in the Premier League football season after a one-all draw with Leeds. We're going to get back to some of your texts, but talking about pine trees, up next, I think our next guest, Rocky Hawkins, might have something to say about pine trees. In fact, I know he will because I was talking to him yesterday, teeing up this interview. We're going to talk about the New Zealand Dog Trail Champs coming up shortly.
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1: It's all going to be happening in Hawke's Bay later this month. In fact, May 25 to 29. It's the New Zealand Dog Trail Championships in conjunction with the North Island Champs. To tell us more, a man who comes with a big rap. His name is Rocky Hawkins. He's from the Hawke's Bay. And Rocky, my old mate Graham Williams up the road in Gisborne said, "You are a legend and I need to talk to you about the New Zealand Dog Trials coming up, the championships." Do you believe everything he says?
8: No, and you'd only find yourself in trouble if you did.
1: Yeah, you're very well connected. What's your connection with the New Zealand Dog Trial Champs coming up, as I said, later this month?
8: I'm a Gisborne boy originally, but I've been down here for 30-odd years, and I'm president of the Hawke's Bay Association, which is hosting the championship. So I'm in the firing line when things go wrong, and you hear nothing about me when they go well.
1: So they're being held at Te Ati, which is what, about halfway between Hastings and Waipuk?
8: Yeah, pretty much. Yeah, about 25 minutes south of Hastings, yeah.
1: Yep, okay. So you've have to set up the course for four disciplines. It's still four disciplines?
8: Yeah, yes, it is. Yep, yeah. It's held at the Te Ati Dog Trial Club ground. It'll be the fifth time, I think, that they've been held there since 1977. So it's real good grounds. Can get a bit of trouble with fog early in the morning sometimes, but it's just that time of the year.
1: How many competitors are you expecting? Because it would appear to me, and my dad used to be a dog trialist. I used to have friends who were good dog trialists. I used to love commentating it at the rural games in a past life. It would appear to me that dog trialing's going through a bit of a renaissance. Is it getting more popular, Rocky?
8: Yeah, it is in different areas. I mean, areas like Gisborne that have had a hell of a hiding with pine trees. I mean, they've gone from having, I think, a dozen clubs and when I was up there down to seven now. They lost another one last year with Waipawa Station Dog Trials. That was their last one. That's, if you know, all planted in trees, which is just another club that's gone under because of that. But, overall, centres like Whanganui, I mean, they've got a hell of a big following. You know, they've still got a lot of big stations and a lot of shepherds over there. It's certainly got its strong areas, and the other areas, some are just hanging on a bit.
1: Yeah, perhaps I was more referring to, I think, the increasing number of female competitors, and it was a bit of a eye-opener for me when I went down to the Federated Farmers High Country Field Day at Glenary Station. It was a fantastic day, but you look at the crew of shepherds down there, they were dominated by young females who all had a big team of dogs, and all of them, I think, were kind of dog trialists as well.
8: Yeah, look, there's some fantastic girls around. I mean, the current New Zealand champion, zigzag champion, Samantha Shaw from Gisborne. You've got Steph Tweed from down south. She features all the time. Joe Waugh up in Gisborne. And we're just very lucky that Bex Scragg and Wairal's looking after young kids now, because when she gets out and gets furious, she's trouble as well.
1: So, four disciplines, two hunt away, two heading. Are the clear favourites, or is it just on the day?
8: Oh, I think you are. A lot of guys have got heading dogs and hunt aways. A lot of the older guys, once they're not doing so much work, just stick to the heading dogs. They're a bit easier to control and handle, and probably don't need quite so much work as a young boisterous hunt away. But we've got, it's all closed entries. We've 310 competitors, and there's about 530-odd dogs competing. So it's a big week.
1: Who are your icon competitors?
8: Oh, yeah, look, I mean, Lloyd Smith in the South Island is a legend. He's got a record of long of your arm. He's won five New Zealand championships. But I think one of his fortes is his ability with his training days. He's been doing that for years, and he's certainly lifted the calibre of dogs around the country. And I mean, you know, there's any amount of young guys around with good dogs now, and I think a lot of it attributes go you know, to Lloyd's ability to put his training methods across. But my one-time icon, who I've grown up with and followed all my life, and I've always had total respect for him, is Merv Utting and Gisborne. I think he's got the best record of anyone alive in New Zealand. He's won 7 New Zealand championships with 5 different dogs. I think he's been in just under 70 runoffs, which is an amazing feat, with probably 25 different dogs. And he's just a great fella that'll talk to anybody, and he's a big game player. He'll come up from behind and win when people have just about forgotten he was there. So no, he's someone always to look out for. He's 82 or 3 years old, still climbs on a horse every day and goes to work in the back of Gisborne and in an area that's, again, surrounded in pine trees. So
1: yeah, an absolute tragedy. Don't start Graham Williams on the pine trees. I guess he's the equivalent of, like, those of us with memories long enough for that magnificent show, The Dog Show. Ginger Anderson, he was a bit of a household name in dog trialling.
8: Yeah, well, he is, and him and Merv are pretty good mates too. So, yeah, Ginger's still about, and he's another one with a record as long as your arm. You know, there's numerous people in New Zealand that are super capable and have had a lot of success.
1: Let's just finish on the social fabric of dog trialling in rural New Zealand. As a young kid, I spent many a happy hour running around with other kids while our dads, back in those days, were having a couple of quiets after the dog trials.
8: Yeah, look, I mean, the social side of it's fantastic. I mean, I grew up the East Coast, and, you know, those dog trials up there in those days were a hearty annual. You know, all the locals would come down on a Saturday night and the guitars would come out with the big barbecues. And like you say, there'd be kids running around, et cetera. And it was a fantastic lifestyle. And we used to look forward to it, you know, as a young sheep every weekend getting to the trials. And it's a great way to meet lots of other young guys. You end up playing rugby with them, you're selling dogs to each other, and you find out who's working where and networking for jobs and that sort of thing. And like you say, it's a good place to have a few beers afterwards and, just socialise. And unfortunately, with all the pine trees going in and that sort of thing, it's getting less and less.
1: Yeah, that is a real shame. Don't start me on the pine trees where we should be growing sheep and beef, but never mind. And of course, with the rise of all these young female shepherds, you can go along to the dog trials and meet your future wife. Hey, Rocky Hawkins,

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6: Here's our UK farming correspondent. Farmer Tom Martin is his social media moniker. He's a huge influencer. And Tom, you were telling me that you could be responsible for the demise of Sir Keir Starmer single-handedly.
7: Definitely not single-handedly, but I mean, obviously pressure is mounting on Sir Keir. I mean, he's had MPs really kind of lining up to say that he needs to go, and that's in public. And then I'm hearing this evening that cabinet ministers are telling him he needs to set a date for his departure. Well, of course, he doesn't have to go. I mean, he does not have to go unless he's forced out by the Labour Party, but there's nothing that would necessarily trigger a general election. So we could have him for another 3 years. And frankly, he in terms of being replaced by other members of the current government, he might be the least worst. I don't know. Better the devil you know.
6: Well, the reason I in jest said you could be responsible for the demise of Sir Keir Starmer, you and your father, I think, have taken the government to court, the Labour government to court, effectively over the fairness of the inheritance tax. Could that be the straw that breaks the camel's back if that was to come out in the next day or two?
7: It could be. The case was about the kind of middle of March, and they have to announce their verdict within either 3 months or 12 weeks. Well, you know, we're not far off that, and it could be he's under such pressure. Mind you, I think if the members of his cabinet are saying he needs to go, that probably will hold greater sway than us. But if it's found out that the government have acted unlawfully or, you know, against their own promises, that's a pretty difficult bridge to cross for somebody who was director of public prosecutions and really prides themselves on doing the right thing and following legal process.
6: Talk a bit of farming. Like farmers here in New Zealand, you're an arable farmer north of London. Are you suffering badly from the fuel and fertiliser crisis? If that isn't bad enough, you've got the triple whammy because you've got drought in spring, and that's the worst time in the farming calendar. You normally get some spring rains to kick things off. You've only had 30 mils since February.
7: That's right, those lovely warm spring rains that, all the April showers bring Mayflowers. Well, we've had almost no rainfall at all, since the end of February. An inch of rain, we'd be normally expecting three or four times that amount. And for us this time of year, you know, if we're thinking about what the crop needs, there's lots of different nutrients, but actually it needs the rainfall to move those nutrients around and make them accessible to the plant. So there's a lot of crops looking pretty stunted, pretty poor. They're wilting away, or they're rushing. They're rushing through the growth stages and rushing to kind of to produce a seed. And of course, there'll be fewer seeds. They'll be smaller, and the yield will be correspondingly diminished. So it's not a great time, mind you. in the northwest and in Scotland, they've only just come out of an

0: incredibly unseasonably wet period. So we're only a tiny island, as you well know, Jamie, but we can have people who are completely flooded out in one area, and you know, you drive 250 miles perhaps, and where we are in the east, we're absolutely baked. The ground is parched, there are big cracks in the soil, and we're studying even the smallest cloud with anticipation of just a drop of rain. Even a heavy dew would do right now.
1: Since we last chatted about 3 weeks ago, I think it was, how much movement have we seen in fuel and fertiliser prices?
0: Yeah, gosh, I mean, a huge amount. I mean, our red diesel prices have more than doubled, and they don't seem to be. I mean, prices go up, but they go up easily, but they don't seem to come down that easily. But the actual issue, I think, is that the world grain prices haven't moved that much. I mean, during the early Ukraine period, we had obviously fertilizer and fuel went up, but so did grain correspondingly, and it wasn't a bad time for us as farmers. But fuel and fert has gone through the roof, and grain is just kind of grumbling along, pretty much where it's been for the last 12 months. There's not really been a huge amount of movement, so it's going to be crippling, I think, for farmers around the world. But here in the UK, we're on very narrow margins anyway, and with this weather, it's going to be enough to push people over the edge. And with the inheritance tax changes just having come in on the 6th of April, those people who are pushed over the edge, we've got a lot going on here, and a lot of cause to be concerned in UK agriculture, and it feels in the country as well, actually.
1: Yeah, there'll be no tears from the British farmers, I would think, if Sir Keir Starmer got the heave-ho. Just finally, you are an arable farmer, but have you thought of, and I guess you have, every farmer does, look at diversification? Could you go into full-time livestock farming, for instance?
0: Yeah, I mean, we bring in 400 or 500 ewes in the wintertime to run across our stubbles and our cover crops. We have run our own sheep in the past, cattle, etc. We're quite close to a big city, so we could, there's a number of things that we could do. We have, perhaps that's something we can talk about another time, but it's challenging with profit margins so tight, there often isn't the seed money to start those other ventures available. But a lot of people doing interesting and pretty maverick things, but it doesn't take away from the fact that of the actual travesty that you can't make money from producing food, something people need every day.
1: Exactly. You could always grow that most lucrative of crops, houses, but then that would ruin the farm, wouldn't it, Tom? Hey, gotta go. Thank you very much for your time, and we'll chat again in a few weeks, and we'll see if Sir Keir Starmer is still the British Prime Minister.
0: Unlikely, but who knows? Who knows?
1: Cheers,
0: see you
1: Tom.
0: Later, Jamie.
1: See ya.
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1: And folks, that wraps the country. Thanks for listening. 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
18: In this update, a law expert's concern proposed changes to climate law provide little certainty. The government's planning to clarify the Climate Change Response Act to stop companies being sued for climate damage. It will apply to current and future cases and halt an ongoing High Court case against six large emitters, including Fonterra. Otago University Associate Law Professor Stephen Young says the government's trying to say courts are the wrong place for such action.
19: If there's more environmental problems that are arising, and it seems like there will be with climate change, this also makes the conditions for commercial enterprises very uncertain.
18: The Prime Minister is trashing last week's OECD report on our economy. The report says government plans to build an LNG import facility could tie us into fossil fuel dependence. It warned affordability issues could remain if the gas electricity price link isn't broken. Chris Luxon says he's not interested in that report.
20: The report's a load of rubbish. We're the ones that are dealing with a failed energy policy from the last administration.
18: Other recommendations in the report include raising the age of eligibility for superannuation, which Luxon supports. The Finance Minister says getting New Zealand First on board with scrapping the year of fee-free study took some time. Leader Winston Peters let out the news. The policy will go in this month's budget, labelling it a leak. Nicola Willis says the Coalition had discussed the policy for a while.
0: Initially, when I put to New Zealand First, let's look at reprioritising this funding, it's not achieving its stated purpose. They pointed to the Coalition agreement and said, look, no, that's not possible. But we persisted.
18: A claim on International Nurses Day, the government's words aren't matching actions on healthcare. Auckland University Professor of Nursing, Andrew Jull, is calling out Health Minister Simeon Brown for declaring nurses to be the heart of our health system. Jull says the pay equity saga and the employment leave bill, cutting nurses' pay when taking time off, have morally injured them.
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18: In sport, Highlanders backline utility Jonah Nariki has been suspended for an initial 2 weeks for his dangerous high shot in their Super Rugby win over the Waratahs in Dunedin that could drop to one if he graduates from a term at tackle school. Crusaders wing Curtis McDonald has opted to proceed to the judiciary tonight after he collected Stephen Perifetta in the air during the victory over the Blues. The Breakers have re-signed Tall Blacks forward Carlin Davison for the 2027-28 season in basketball's NBL. The 22-year-old Taranaki product has signed a new one-year deal. It comes with the Breakers seemingly close to finally landing a new head coach, former Germany and current Canada national men's team coach Gordon Herbert.
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26: Weather Watch 24-7. The Met Service forecast for Ashburton for the rest of today. Fine, but clouding over this evening. Southerlies will die away this afternoon and dropping down to a low of 3 degrees tonight. Tomorrow, cloud clearing in the evening to fine. Light winds, but afternoon southwesterlies. Tomorrow's forecast high 14 degrees and back down to 3 tomorrow night. Thursday, fine. Westerlies easing in the morning with a forecast high of 14 degrees. Friday, cloudy, light winds and a high of 13. And ahead to Saturday, becoming fine in the morning with light winds and a forecast high of 13.
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No sign of any summer rain around Mid-Canterbury today. It's a gorgeous Mid-Canterbury afternoon. We're in the middle of a decent sort of a spell this week. Just how prolonged will that fine spell be? Are there any threats in its midst? We will check all that out for you very shortly. Right now, 5, keep it a-moving. It's Mid-Canterbury's Hokanui.

0: shout out to the crew at the event centre here in Ashburton. The whole crew, actually, the sound and lighting crew, Roger, Gudrun, Casey, all the gang are flat out, along with people from Variety Theatre Ashburton, knocking everything into shape, ready for the opening at the end of next week for Footloose, the musical. So if you want to get along and have some good times for a show that's got energy and some great music that you'll just want to get in amongst, you can book at the Event Centre. 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

0: The art, culture and heritage of Ashburton help connect and strengthen the community. 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They're drafting a strategy to help ensure that art, culture and heritage is supported to thrive now and in the future. 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Consultation closes May 22nd. Jump online and have your say at itsourplace.nz.
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0: Red Hot Jellies, by the way, Peter Mac, Rihanna and Mickey Echo in there too. It's Hospice Awareness Week. The hospice people do a great job. Nicole Williams from Hospice Mid-Canterbury is going to be popping in tomorrow to share with us and Luke on breakfast how our local hospice helps with the no beds, no meds, and how we can help support them this Awareness Week. We're very lucky to have a local hospice organisation here, and we'll get the full story around that tomorrow morning with Luke for breakfast. Back shortly with Olivia Dean and vintage Tina Turner at Takanui.
1: Hokanui Community Notices, thanks to GDC. 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

0: Nearly 2 o'clock, Peter Mac in the afternoon. It is Tuesday. Good to have you in. If you're out Seafield Roadway today, do a bit of an orbit. Give it a bit of a miss because they've got some big work going on out there. EA Networks are putting in new power poles and stuff. And there's some delays and stop-go and stuff. So I made that mistake once this morning. After that, I was fine. Just took a circular route and everything was tickety-boo. We're back right after this with news, with sport, and back into the music with Live, Alex Warren and Aretha Franklin, Mid-Canterbury's Hoganui.
1: 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Tēnā kōrua. I'm Stacey Morrison, and this is a love letter to my breasts. 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
11: In this update, the government appears to believe courts aren't where claims relating to climate change should be resolved. It's planning to change the Climate Change Response Act, aiming to stop companies being sued for climate damage from their emissions. It will apply to current cases and halt an ongoing High Court case against 6 emitters, including Fonterra. But Otago University Associate Law Professor Stephen Young says it's important courts have allowed cases to be argued.
12: There's this broader question about whether the existing statutory framework is actually fit for purposes in addressing climate-related harms.
11: Why so many young Kiwis are moving overseas hasn't been fully explored. Annual departures easily more than doubled between 2021 and 25, from about 26,000 to about 64,000. But Koitu Centre for Informed Futures says that's not unprecedented. Director Sir Peter Gluckman says claims of a brain drain are circling, but it needs to be considered alongside the broader context.
13: We're missing a lot of data. We actually don't know a lot about the New Zealanders leaving, why they're leaving, and whether they intend to come back.
11: A New Zealander caught up in the deadly shipborne Hunter virus outbreak is heading to quarantine in Perth. They're among the final passengers to disembark and stopped over in the Netherlands because of plane issues. 7 cases of the virus have been confirmed, the latest to a French and American national. Health Minister Simeon Brown says MFAT's providing the Kiwi consular assistance, with no plans yet for coming home.
5: MFAT is engaging very closely with the individual, and that if the individual was to return to New Zealand, there would of course be a plan put in place around the return.
11: And that's news.
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11: In sport, Auckland's Trusts Arena will host New Zealand's Davis Cup tennis tie against Japan in September. The World Group 1 matchup on September 19 and 20 could see former world number 4 Kei Nishikori come to New Zealand and wear his country's colours one last time before his planned retirement at the end of the year. A stepping stone for a full Auckland FC women's football side. An AFC Invitational team, selected and coached by former Football Ferns goalkeeper Jenny Bindon, will face Chelsea FC on August 8th at Eden Park. It could pit Auckland against the likes of Australian stars Sam Kerr and Ali Carpenter. And the boss of Otago Cricket, Mike Coogan, has resigned.
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16: Weather Watch 24/7. The Met Service forecast for Ashburton for the rest of today, fine, but clouding over this evening. Southerlies will die away this afternoon and dropping down to a low of 3 degrees tonight. Tomorrow, cloud clearing in the evening to fine, light winds, but afternoon southwesterlies. Tomorrow's forecast high 14 degrees and back down to 3 tomorrow night. Thursday, fine, westerlies easing in the morning with a forecast high of 14 degrees. Friday, cloudy, light winds and a high of 13. And ahead to Saturday, becoming fine in the morning with light winds and a forecast high of 13.
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0: Taylor Swift, Cruel Summer. Peter Mac, Donna Lewis and Sarah Bareilles, Brave. How are we doing this afternoon? Getting pretty excited, to be honest, about the EA Networks Glow in the Park. It's a free family event as usual. How come they do all that, Peter? And how come it's free? Well, it's free because the good people at EA Networks, they sponsor it. They've been doing this for a while now, and it's always hugely appreciated. It's a massive event. People come from Christchurch and all over to enjoy our Glow in the Park. It's back at the Ashburton Domain over King's Birthday weekend, and you can listen to Luke this week for your chance to win a family pack, a bunch of food and ride tokens, because there's rides and everything there, right? That's all valued at $100. And there's also another opportunity to win as well on the Hokanui Breakfast with Luke Howden Facebook page.
1: Hokanui Breakfast with Luke Howden.
2: Sights on Wednesday, and movie man Joe Danielson is back. We do some digging on the Sheep Detective after 7. Some of the prefects from Ashburton College are in for a Term 2 update at 20 to 8. And then after 8, Nicole Williams from Hospice Mid-Canterbury this Awareness Week and how we can help support this wonderful local cause.
1: Hokanui Breakfast with Luke Howden and Newman's Tyres, keeping locals rolling for over 80 years.
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0: do. The sweetest thing, Peter Mac and Teddy Swims, Mr. Know It All. Well, I don't know much, but I can tell you that there's a new BEV, battery electric vehicle, that has become the top seller in this country in the last month, and it's JQ's new J5 compact SUV. It's had 89 registrations in the last month. It's also now in the top 10 BEVs year to date. It's just snuck in there at number 10. So apparently it has some tie up too with Jaguar and Rover. The parent company of JQ is Chery. You've heard of that. Jaguar and Rover. And to be fair, this thing looks a wee bit like a little Land Rover Sport or something like that. It's got a range of 402 kilometres. Is that? I thought they were improving on that a bit. I suppose that's too bad. Single electric motor, driving it there. It's got pet-friendly seats. So the seats in this thing are made of a special silicon-based material, which is antibacterial and wear-resistant. So when the dog jumps all over your seats in your vehicle, when it's your JQ, it doesn't bugger up all the fabric and stuff because it's designed specially for pets. So that sounds quite good. So let's have a look at the top 10 sellers, battery electric vehicles year-to-date in New Zealand. Coming in at the largest number, 585 sales, was the Tesla Model Y. I've noticed a lot of Teslas of recent times on the roads. They are everywhere. The Dongfeng Box. Imagine if you were told, somebody asked you, what are you driving? You said, oh, I've got a Dongfeng Box. A Dongfeng Box. I don't think I could put my name to the ownership papers of something called the Dongfeng Box. But look, it's only a name, isn't it? It's probably a very good vehicle. Well, it's the second biggest seller in the last year in terms of battery electric vehicles, with 348 registrations in the country. BYD make a good showing too. BYD come in at number three with the Atto 1, 307 sales, and closely followed by the Atto 2, 253 sales, also a BYD vehicle. MG with their ZSEV, 240 sales. The Zeekr 7X 222, never heard of it. BYD Sea Lion, heard of that. The Sea Lion 7 model, 207 of those sold. The Kia EV3, 171 sold. The BYD is back again with the Atto 3 at 154, and sneaking into that 10th slot, the ones we started talking about at the front of this, the JQ J5 with 124, but it's only recently been introduced to the market, and with that strong a debut, it may well rocket up those placings in the next 12 months. Let's wait and see. Back after this here at Hokanui with The Weekend, Psychedelic Furs and Lewis Cabaldi.
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0: Coming up to 3 o'clock with Peter Mack this afternoon, news and sport is on the way pretty shortly. Mid-Arvo, have a breather, then let's press on and wrap it all up. Lenny Marlin, Walker Hayes and Kesha Bryan Adams are just some to get us underway in the next hour across Mid-Canterbury. It's Hokanui.
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10: In this update, a poll has the coalition back in power despite a drop in support for minor government parties. Political reporter Ethan Griffiths has more.
11: Today's Taxpayers Union Courier poll puts Labor ahead on 31.9%, down 1.5 points. Nationals up 0.2 points on 30%. NZ First down 1.9 to 11.7%. And ACT's fallen a sizeable 2.5 points to 6.5%.
10: The Greens are on 9.7, that's up 1.9. Te Pāti Māori's up 1.5 to 4.1%. Those numbers give the right bloc 62 seats and the left 58. Potential for climate change legislation to bypass select committee scrutiny. The government's announced it's planning to amend climate law, aiming to stop legal challenges of companies' climate emissions. It will apply to current and future cases, as well as one already before the High Court. Justice Minister Paul Goldsmith says they want to pass the legislation swiftly, but no decisions have been made on when the bill will go forward.
12: The current arrangements that we have to respond to climate change still remain, and I think they're in good shape.
10: A teenager who fatally stabbed another at a Dunedin bus hub has failed to overturn his manslaughter conviction, but his jail sentence has been slashed. The 15-year-old, whose name is suppressed, was convicted of manslaughter over 16-year-old NRA McLaren Tana's death in 2024. Court of Appeal judges have ruled the sentencing judge overlooked the fact the defendant, 13 at the time, was a child. They say an element of self-protection was clearly present and reduced the teen's 3-year, 3-month sentence to 2 years and 7 months. That's news.
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9: Hokanui Sport.
10: In sport, halfback Luke Metcalf could be out the door at the Warriors. Sydney's Daily Telegraph reports Metcalf has requested permission from the NRL club to explore his options for next season. The report says Metcalf is expected to be given the green light to begin talks with other clubs. The Cleveland Cavaliers have levelled their NBA Eastern Conference semi-final series against the Detroit Pistons. The Cavaliers have taken out Game 4, 112-103, to lock the series up at 2-2. Shortly, the Oklahoma City Thunder look to wrap up their series against the Los Angeles Lakers in the West. And the Breakers have re-signed basketballer Carlin Davison to a one-year contract extension. That's sport. I'm Raylene Ramsey.
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16: Weather watch 24-7. The Met Service forecast for Ashburton for the rest of today. Fine, but clouding over this evening. Southerlies will die away this afternoon and dropping down to a low of 3 degrees tonight. Tomorrow, cloud clearing in the evening to fine. Light winds, but afternoon southwest. Tomorrow's forecast high 14 degrees and back down to 3 tomorrow night. Thursday, fine. Westerlies easing in the morning with a forecast high of 14 degrees. Friday, cloudy. Light winds and a high of 13. And ahead to Saturday, becoming fine in the morning with light winds and a forecast high of 13.
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Have you ever noticed when you're reminiscing, like Brian there back in the summer of 69, that the stuff that you really like, the good stuff floats to the top and you muse affectionately over that, and the stuff that you struggled with tends to sort itself out in the fullness of time. Do you find that? I know it's a pretty deep philosophical thing coming from me on a Tuesday afternoon, but thanks for bearing with me. This is Kaiarie.

0: Don't Stop Thinking About Tomorrow, Peter Mac, Fleetwood Mac. This is news you won't hear anywhere else. This is a Peter Mac exclusive on Hokanui this afternoon. I told you guys a few weeks ago about the fact that you may have been around, you may have heard this, or this could be just fresh news to you, but whatever. John Travolta, yeah, that John Travolta, he, as well as being a very famous screen actor, is quite a wealthy man. He hasn't been without a share of bad luck, though, with losing his wife and his son and everything. So just money can't buy you everything, but it did manage to buy him a number of aeroplanes. And he operated for a while an ex-Qantas Boeing 707. Yes, a big passenger jet as his personal plane. And he became a bit of an ambassador for Qantas, actually. Anyway, he got to the point where he had done his thing with that, and he donated it to an outfit in Australia called the Historic Aircraft Restoration Society, HARS. They're at a place called Shell Harbour, which is south of Sydney. As a drive, I think it's about an hour 50, something like that. And anyway, they looked at flying the thing out, but there was various things got in the way, including COVID. It all got too difficult. So they elected instead to have it dismantled, the wings off, the tail off, and get it put on a massive trailer and loaded onto one of those massive vehicle carriers in the States, and they did that. And after several weeks at sea, the thing has now called at Auckland to unload some cars, to Brisbane to unload some cars yesterday, and it's now chuffing its way down. It's just off Coffs Harbour at the moment, heading for Shell Harbour, which is in the Wollongong area. So they've got a massive air show over there, actually, at Shell Harbour this weekend. I don't know whether the thing's going to be off the boat, cleared customs, and be sitting on site on the trailer for people to view or not. It'd be pretty close. So the word I'm getting is not, just close but no cigar sort of thing. But that's where it is at the moment. So there's this big, the Thermopylae is the vehicle. It's heading down the coast of Australia. It's been to Brisbane. It's heading down to Wollongong. And on board that thing is John Travolta's former Boeing 707, which is going to be preserved at the Historic Aircraft Restoration Society in Australia.
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0: What a Dinner Alive. Bon Jovi, Peter Mac, Shabuzi and Jelly Roll. And Dinner Alive. Now, look, I promise this isn't like aviation news afternoon, but it's kind of, I know it's kind of working out that way, but there's been a massive Russian aircraft that flew into Auckland yesterday. It's taken off again now. It's gone. It's the Antonov AN-124, massive thing. It's quite a rare sight in our part of the world. This thing's one of the biggest aircraft in the world, really. There was a bigger one, and it got bombed overseas as part of this business in the last couple of years. But anyway, this thing, it moves freight around, and it was... I haven't said what it was this time round, but it was arriving for a private specialist freight movement, it's called. So it would have been some big things that couldn't have been carried by other planes. So all the aviation enthusiasts were out in force with their cameras watching it arrive and watching it depart again. So it has gone the last time, I don't know if it was the last time, but a previous time that we had one of these here was back in 2020. When one of these big Antonov 124s flew in from Singapore, and it had a specialist cargo on board were Rolls-Royce engines for Air New Zealand's Dreamliners. So there was a bit of speculation that this latest trip was also related to airline parts, but Air New Zealand has not confirmed that, and Auckland Airport have kept mum. They won't say what the cargo was. So a little bit of mystery there, really, with the big plane.
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0: 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McAdams Hawke Nui after 4 o'clock. 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
11: In this update, the Green Party is accusing the government of loosening the leash on climate laws for corporate profits. It's announced plans to amend the Climate Change Response Act to prevent companies being sued for climate damage. It directly targets a civil case before the High Court, claiming six high emitters, including Fonterra and Genesis Energy, have contributed to the climate crisis. Co-leader Chloe Swarbrick says this clearly undermines the role of courts.
12: Luxon's government is using their dying breaths to unravel the basic rights that New Zealanders have to hold big polluters accountable.
11: The police union says a small pay rise offer may drive some officers to ditch the job altogether. It says members are effectively getting a 0.6% bump and managers nothing. Police Chief People Officer Lee McDonald says bargaining's ongoing and won't comment further. Police Association President Steve Watt says officers are starting to find options like other careers or moving overseas more appealing.
13: I imagine that there'll be a number of members that will look in the market and see what's available should the offer go through in its current state.
11: The Foreign Affairs Minister says officials are doing all they can to help a New Zealander detained in a US ICE facility. Labour says the government should demand Iwi Wehongi's release. Wehongi was detained re-entering the US on a green card a month ago, possibly in relation to a historical marijuana possession charge. She was initially held in California but has been moved to Arizona. Winston Peters says MFAT is across the case.
14: I've been thoroughly briefed. The consul in Los Angeles has contacted her five times, her mother nine times, other members of the family countless times, been in contact with the lawyers and the full 100 yards.
11: That's news.
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10: Hokanui Sport.
11: In sport, Luke Metcalf's future at the Warriors appears gloomy. Sydney's Daily Telegraph reports the halfback could hit the open market as early as today as he looks to move on. Metcalf only signed a contract extension last year through to 2028, but he's failed to win his number 7 jersey back this season after impressive performances by Tanner Boyd in his injury absence. The Cleveland Cavaliers have levelled their NBA Eastern Conference semi-final series against the Detroit Pistons.
16: Cleveland Cavaliers have tied this Eastern Conference semi-final at 2 games apiece.
11: Cavaliers took out Game 4, 112-103, and the Thunder lead the Lakers at the moment in the Western Conference series. That is sport.
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18: Weather watch 24-7. The Met Service forecast for Ashburton for the rest of today, fine, but clouding over this evening. Southerlies will die away this afternoon and dropping down to a low of 3 degrees tonight. Tomorrow, cloud clearing in the evening to fine, light winds, but afternoon southwesterlies. Tomorrow's forecast high 14 degrees and back down to 3 tomorrow night. Thursday, fine, westerlies easing in the morning with a forecast high of 14 degrees. Friday, cloudy, light winds and a high of 13. And ahead to Saturday, becoming fine in the morning with light winds and a forecast high of 13.
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660 Hokanui Endlessly. Whenever I think of this song by Toploader, I think of one of those old VCRs, or I think of a washing machine, but we're flasher than that at our place. Now, we've got one of those front loaders, and I'm always worried how they'd work without the water falling out when you open

0: All she wants is another baby. It's Ace of Base. Does she want it because she can get the family benefit, or what's the story? I don't know. Hey, Kiwi Pastime is going to turn big this weekend. We have the inaugural, first time, that's what inaugural means, New Zealand Stone Skimming Championships. Presented by Novus Glass. These are happening on the shores of Lake Hawea at Lake Hawea Station. She's a big deal, this. There's going to be 150 stone skimmers. You know what I'm talking about, don't you? You know, skimming the stone, skipping across the water. This is the first time. So 150 skimmers from around the country are going to be meeting in front of judges, referees, announcers, SMOs, the skim management officers, and spectators this Saturday. Richie Laming is the event founder. He's from Lake Hawea Station. He says, while there'll be a family-friendly atmosphere on the day, they're going to have DJs and food trucks and entertaining commentary and skits. And he said the competition itself around all that is very intense. It's very serious. They're going to have sophisticated drones and GPS measurement to make sure the top skims are measured accurately. And look, I'll tell you how serious this is. The female and the male winners from this weekend's first inaugural ever New Zealand Skimming Championship, Stone Skimming Champs, are heading to Scotland this September to represent this country and compete to become world champions. All starting here, fresh idea, fresh sport in this country anyway, this weekend, Lake Hawea.
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1: Have it any way you want. As long as it's legal, you won't find any problem with me. Backstreet Boys, Peter Mac, Imagine Dragons. Weather's been great today, has it not? It's been gorgeous. So we're going down to a low of 3 overnight tonight. So tomorrow, Wednesday, a little cloudy, but clearing to fine. But it'll be, you know, no wet tomorrow at all. It's 14. Thursday, the sun's out again, a bit like today. Even sunnier, perhaps, with a top of 14. Friday, cloudy, but fine. Light winds 13. Partly cloudy and fine on Saturday. Sun's out Sunday. Sun's out Monday. 13, 13, 13, 13. There's about four 13s in a row there. And good weather. What is not to like?
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0: This is Hokanui. Peter Mack coming up to 5 o'clock. We're wrapping up another workday. It's been a glorious one too across Mid-Canterbury. The home of the Luke Howden Breakfast, firing from 6 tomorrow morning. Very shortly we'll round up the big stories of the day news-wise and sports-wise. Check tomorrow's weather. This is Hokanui.
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8: In this update, the government appears to believe claims relating to climate change shouldn't be resolved in court. It's planning to change the Climate Change Response Act, aiming to stop companies being sued for climate damage from their emissions. It will apply to current cases and stop an ongoing High Court case against six emitters, including Fonterra. But Otago University Associate Law Professor Stephen Young says it's important courts have let cases be argued.
9: There's this broader question about whether the existing statutory framework is actually fit for purposes in addressing climate-related harms.
8: The government's reportedly reaffirmed it'll press ahead with a liquefied natural gas terminal. In March, the Prime Minister confirmed a Newstalk ZB revelation. There were concerns about the terminal plan within Cabinet when the Iran war sent LNG prices soaring. He said the terminal would only go ahead if the business case stacked up. This morning, Chris Luxon denied decisions have been made.
10: There's no change. We're continuing our procurement process.
8: Let's go to Labour's leader adding his voice to the farewell for National's Judith Collins as she officially bows out of politics. The senior National MP served as a parliamentarian since 2002 and is today delivering her valedictory speech to the House. She's held multiple ministerial portfolios and had a stint leading National. Chris Hipkins says they've had a fairly confrontational relationship across the years.
11: When someone leaves, it's a time to be kind, and so I genuinely wish her well.
8: A stellar first day of Department of Conservation. Bookings for great walks, huts and campsites. Bookings are staggered across multiple times and days to ease pressure.
12: A virtual queue is used to avoid technical issues that have plagued some in previous years. Doc's Kat Wilson says people lined up to get a bed on the Paparoa track today, kicking off the season. Slots open for the Milford track tomorrow. And that's news.
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15: Hokanui Sport.
12: In sport, Luke Metcalf is poised to leave the Warriors. The NRL club have confirmed they've agreed to a request from Metcalf's management to talk with other clubs. It's unclear whether they would allow an immediate release for Metcalf, who only re-signed until 2028, late last year. All Blacks coach Dave Rennie's been wowed by Lester Faianga'anuku's switch to open side flanker for the Crusaders. Faianga'anuku's played three straight games in the seven jumper and impressed again in the win over the Blues with two try assists. Rennie says he's liking the work ethic, but has cautioned Faianga'anuku still has work to do.
16: He's carrying a lot, he's stealing a lot of ball and so on. So look, I know there's a lot to refine there in his game as a seven.
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18: Weather Watch 24/7. The Met Service forecast for Ashburton for the rest of today. Fine, but clouding over this evening. Southerlies will die away this afternoon and dropping down to a low of 3 degrees tonight. Tomorrow, cloud clearing in the evening to fine. Light winds, but afternoon southwesterlies. Tomorrow's forecast high 14 degrees and back down to 3 tomorrow night. Thursday, fine. Westerlies easing in the morning with a forecast high of 14 degrees. Friday, cloudy, light winds and a high of 13. And ahead to Saturday, becoming fine in the morning with light winds and a forecast high of 13.
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Crowded House, better be home soon. How are we doing? Sam Fender, Olivia Dean and Katy Perry, Teenage Dream. We're heading home. It is Tuesday evening across Mid-Canterbury. It's Calvin Harris and Rihanna Okanui.

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0: Cardigans, Live Full, Peter Mack. The EA Networks people have been very busy today since this morning and right through the afternoon. Out on Seafield Road, they're renewing power poles and infrastructure out there. Quite a few of the properties out there have had their power off for much of today. I think they've got some more work to do next week as well. But when they do that again, actually, I'll give you a bit of a heads up on it, but a good idea to try and avoid that. I know there's a lot of traffic, you know, waiting on the lights to go through and all that sort of stuff, but pretty simple just to do a bit of a detour around that particular neck of the woods and avoid all that drama next time. It'll help a little bit. We're back after the break with Jason Derulo, Michael Jackson and Lolly Young.
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0: Canterbury's Hokanui Peter Mac out of here for tonight. Thank you for your company today. It's been a beautiful day overnight tonight. We go down to a low of 3. Tomorrow morning, a little cloudy through the day, 14 the high. Thursday's looking lovely. Sun's out, fine with westerlies easing in the morning. Friday and Saturday, both cloudy, but fine with light winds and 13. And Sunday and Monday, sunny with light winds and 13. So pretty good sweep of days ahead to enjoy. Take it easy. Look forward to your company. Luke looks like he'll be back tomorrow morning at 6. I'm sure he will look forward to your company. Then have a great evening.
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13: In this update, the Green Party is accusing the government of loosening the leash on climate laws for corporate profits. It's announced plans to amend the Climate Change Response Act to prevent companies being sued for climate damage. It directly targets a civil case before the High Court, claiming six high emitters, including Fonterra and Genesis Energy, have contributed to the climate crisis. Co-leader Chloe Swarbrick says this clearly undermines the role of courts.
14: Luxon's government is using their dying breaths to unravel the basic rights that New Zealanders have to hold big polluters accountable.
13: An NZTA contractor died after a serious crash on the Waikato Expressway this morning. Emergency services responded to the crash near Te Kauwhata at around 7. Motorists are advised to avoid the area and expect delays. Reassurance: New Zealand has no cases of Hunter virus and the risk remains low. Director of Public Health Dr. Corina Gray says they aren't aware of anyone exposed on the affected cruise ship being in New Zealand. A Kiwi who was on board will be flying to Australia to quarantine in coming days, but there's no plan for returning home yet. Health-related insurance claims are trending upwards, especially for heart disease. AIA Insurance paid out $177 million in medical claims last year. That's up $10 million on 2024. Overall, $93.5 million went towards heart-related claims. AIA's Maddie Sherlock says across the board, medical costs are rising faster than general inflation.
15: Many people are missing opportunities for early detection, and prevention and timely treatment can play a really critical role in the outcomes that patients experience.
13: That's news.
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13: In sport, the Warriors look likely to part ways with Luke Metcalf, with the halfback granted permission to talk to other NRL clubs. Just who will captain Dave Rennie's All Blacks remains up in the air. Rennie, who's been back in the country briefly, says he is still mulling that over. He says the side's leadership as a whole is a facet he's looking to build. The Los Angeles Lakers have been eliminated in the second round of the NBA playoffs. They've lost game 4-1, 15-1-10 against the Oklahoma City Thunder to be swept 4-0. The Cleveland Cavaliers have taken out game 4, 112-103 over the Detroit Pistons to lock their series in the East up at 2-2. That is sport. I'm Raylene Ramsey.
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18: Weather watch 24-7. The Met Service forecast for Ashburton for the rest of today, fine, but clouding over this evening. Southerlies will die away this afternoon and dropping down to a low of 3 degrees tonight. Tomorrow, cloud clearing in the evening to fine, light winds, but afternoon southwesterlies. Tomorrow's forecast high 14 degrees and back down to 3 tomorrow night. Thursday, fine, westerlies easing in the morning with a forecast high of 14 degrees. Friday, cloudy, light winds and a high of 13. And ahead to Saturday, becoming fine in the morning with light winds and a forecast high of 13.
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0: Tokanui Breakfast with Luke Howden.
1: Sights on Wednesday, and movie man Joe Danielson is back. We do some digging on the sheep detective after seven. Some of the prefects from Ashburton College are in for a Term 2 update at 20 to 8. And then after 8, Nicole Williams from Hospice Mid-Canterbury this Awareness Week and how we can help support this wonderful local cause.
0: Hokanui Breakfast with Luke Howden and Newman's Tyres, keeping locals rolling for over 80 years.
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1: 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Because I gotta have faith. 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
9: In this update, a 38-year-old accused of smothering his 5-year-old daughter claims he believed he'd given her herpes and feared she'd be socially isolated. Mukesh Prasad's pleaded not guilty to murdering Tulsi Imola by reason of insanity in the High Court at Auckland today. Claudia O'Neill has more.
10: Prasad's lawyers argue he was convinced he'd given her herpes when her insect bites became infected on Christmas Day 2024 and wanted to save her from pain. He's accepted he killed her less than 2 weeks later and says he attempted to kill himself before calling police. An autopsy has confirmed the child never had the virus.
9: The growing popularity of Chinese vehicles could be threatening Japan's long-standing grip on New Zealand's car market. New research by the Motor Trade Association shows Chinese imports are rising rapidly. It's due to, in part, the growing popularity of Chinese EVs and cheaper Chinese vehicle models. Chief Executive Lee Marshall says price talks and it's affecting which brands people buy.
11: Price is a loud consideration in the value equation, but I think it's by no means the only one, but I think it will continue to talk.
9: A grim outlook for the country's small and medium manufacturers as disruption from the war in Iran hits. Data from software company Unleashed shows manufacturers saw average profit margins drop over 31% in the first quarter of the year, the lowest point on record. Stock on hand plummeted to an average of around $127,000, well below usual averages of $261,000. Unleashed head of product Jared Adams said this reflects a pause while manufacturers wait to see what happens next.
12: They just don't have any certainty over what's coming in the next month, you know, days even.
9: And many first home buyers are still turning to family for financial assistance to get on the property ladder. A new survey commissioned by insurance company One Choice has found almost half of respondents are getting help from the bank of mum and dad. Those who are renting says they feel trapped trying to save for a deposit. That's news.
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9: In sport, Luke Metcalf has been dumped from the Warriors squad for the NRL Magic Round match against the Broncos in Brisbane. It comes after the club agreed to allow him to negotiate with other clubs after falling down the pecking order at the club following injuries. Roger Tuivasa-Sheck is out with injury. And Sir Graham Henry is keen to offer his perspective to the All Blacks selection roundtable. The 2011 World Cup winning coach will join the panel as an independent selector alongside head coach Dave Rennie and assistant Neil Barnes. Sir Graham says everyone has an opinion on what's right and wrong in rugby. That's sport. I'm Nina Burton.
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14: Weather Watch 24-7. The Met Service forecast for Ashburton for the rest of today. Fine, but clouding over this evening. Southerlies will die away this afternoon and dropping down to a low of 3 degrees tonight. Tomorrow, cloud clearing in the evening to fine. Light winds, but afternoon southwesterlies. Tomorrow's forecast high 14 degrees and back down to 3 tomorrow night. Thursday, fine. Westerlies easing in the morning with a forecast high of 14 degrees. Friday, cloudy, light winds and a high of 13. And ahead to Saturday, becoming fine in the morning with light winds and a forecast high of 13.
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1: 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Know where it's headed. And where it might end up. With the New Zealand Herald. 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
8: In this update, a 38-year-old accused of smothering his 5-year-old daughter claims he believed he'd given her herpes and feared she'd be socially isolated. Mukesh Prasad's pleaded not guilty to murdering Tulsi Imola by reason of insanity in the High Court at Auckland today. Claudia O'Neill has more.
9: Prasad's lawyers argue he was convinced he'd given her herpes when her insect bites became infected on Christmas Day 2024 and wanted to save her from pain. He's accepted he killed her less than 2 weeks later and says he attempted to kill himself before calling police. An autopsy has confirmed the child never had the virus.
8: The growing popularity of Chinese vehicles could be threatening Japan's long-standing grip on New Zealand's car market. New research by the Motor Trade Association shows Chinese imports are rising rapidly. It's due to, in part, the growing popularity of Chinese EVs and cheaper Chinese vehicle models. Chief Executive Lee Marshall says price talks and it's affecting which brands people buy.
10: Price is a loud consideration in the value equation, but I think it's by no means the only one, but I think it will continue to talk.
8: A grim outlook for the country's small and medium manufacturers as disruption from the war in Iran hits. Data from software company Unleashed shows manufacturers saw average profit margins drop over 31% in the first quarter of the year, the lowest point on record. Stock on hand plummeted to an average of around $127,000, well below usual averages of $261,000. Unleashed head of product, Jared Adams, said this reflects a pause while manufacturers wait to see what happens next.
11: They just don't have any certainty over what's coming in the next month, you know, days even.
8: And many first home buyers are still turning to family for financial assistance to get on the property ladder. A new survey commissioned by insurance company One Choice has found almost half of respondents are getting help from the bank of mum and dad. Those who are renting says they feel trapped trying to save for a deposit. That's news.
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0: Hokanui Sport.
8: In sport, Luke Metcalf has been dumped from the Warriors squad for the NRL Magic Round match against the Broncos in Brisbane. It comes after the club agreed to allow him to negotiate with other clubs after falling down the pecking order at the club following injuries. Roger Tuivasa-Sheck is out with injury. And Sir Graham Henry is keen to offer his perspective to the All Blacks selection roundtable. The 2011 World Cup winning coach will join the panel as an independent selector alongside head coach Dave Rennie and assistant Neil Barnes. Sir Graham says everyone has an opinion on what's right and wrong in rugby. That's sport. I'm Nina Burton.
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7: In this update, a 38-year-old accused of smothering his 5-year-old daughter claims he believed he'd given her herpes and feared she'd be socially isolated. Mukesh Prasad's pleaded not guilty of murdering Tulsi Amola by reason of insanity in the High Court at Auckland today. Claudia O'Neill has more.
8: Prasad's lawyers argue he was convinced he'd given her herpes when her insect bites became infected on Christmas Day 2024 and wanted to save her from pain. He's accepted he killed her less than 2 weeks later and says he attempted to kill himself before calling police. An autopsy has confirmed the child never had the virus.
7: The growing popularity of Chinese vehicles could be threatening Japan's long-standing grip on New Zealand's car market. New research by the Motor Trade Association shows Chinese imports are rising rapidly. It's due to, in part, the growing popularity of Chinese EVs and cheaper Chinese vehicle models. Chief Executive Lee Marshall says price talks and it's affecting which brands people buy.
9: Price is a loud consideration in the value equation, but I think it's by no means the only one, but I think it will continue to talk.
7: A grim outlook for the country's small and medium manufacturers as disruption from the war in Iran hits. Data from software company Unleashed shows manufacturers saw average profit margins drop over 31% in the first quarter of the year, the lowest point on record. Stock on hand plummeted to an average of around $123,000, well below usual averages of $261,000. Unleashed head of product Jared Adams says this reflects a pause while manufacturers wait to see what happens next.
10: They just don't have any certainty over what's coming in the next month, you know, days even.
7: And many first home buyers are still turning to family for financial assistance to get on the property ladder. A new survey commissioned by insurance company One Choice has found almost half of respondents are getting help from the bank of mum and dad. That's news.
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7: In sport, All Blacks coach Dave Rennie's been wowed by Lester Whanganuku's switch to open side flanker for the Crusaders. Whanganuku has played three straight games in the seven jumper and impressed again in the win over the Blues with two try assists. Rennie says he's liking the work ethic but cautioned Whanganuku still has work to do.
13: He's carrying a lot, he's stealing a lot of ball and so on. So look, I know there's a lot to refine there in his game as a seven, but you know, his ability to play out on the edge as a winger or seven gives you genuine versatility in your squad.
7: Rennie has been asked if Whanganuku could play seven for the All Blacks.
13: Time will tell.
7: Rennie will select a 34-man squad next month for the initial Nations Championship tests in July. That's sport. I'm Nina Burton.
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9: In this update, a magnitude 4.2 earthquake has struck 25 kilometres southwest of Wellington. GeoNet reports the quake was 21 kilometres deep and light shaking may have been felt in Blenheim, Picton, Seddon, Wellington and surrounding localities. Widespread challenges for most small and medium manufacturers hit by impacts of the war in Iran. Data from software company Unleashed shows they saw average profit margins plummet to the lowest on record in the first quarter of the year at a drop of more than 31%. The margins fallen across most categories except for beverages, electronics, food, energy and industrial machinery sectors. Unleashed head of product Jared Adams says this could be because these products are fast moving.
10: They're able to pass on the price more to consumers, so we may see that impact then again on demand in the future.
9: The Police Association says a new pay offer doesn't meet struggling officers' needs. The union says they'd effectively get a 0.6% bump with nothing for managers. Police Chief People Officer Lee McDonald says they won't comment further with bargaining continuing. Police Association President Steve Watts says many officers find it hard to pay everyday bills.
11: Many of our members are having to go to food banks, to other support services in order just to survive.
9: Many renters may find it easier than they think to get on the property ladder. A new survey commissioned by insurance company One Choice has found more than half of renters have put off doctor's visits and prescriptions to pay their rent. Most respondents says they feel trapped because it's so hard to save a deposit. Squirrel Mortgages Chief Executive David Cunningham says people should remember KiwiSaver will pay most of a deposit.
12: Interest payments are often not much different from the rent, and so you've demonstrated you can pay your rent. So, you know, to be able to pay your mortgages is just replacing one payment with a different one.
9: That's news.
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0: Hokanui Sport.
9: In sport, Luke Metcalf is poised to leave the Warriors. The NRL club have agreed to a request from Metcalf's management to talk with other clubs. It's unclear whether they would allow an immediate release for the halfback, who only re-signed until 2028, late last year. Metcalf has been unable to regain his halfback role since returning from injury, with Tanner Boyd impressing in his absence and retaining the jersey. That's sport. I'm Nina Burton.
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1: Sights on Wednesday, and movie man Joe Danielson is back. We do some digging on the Sheep Detective after seven. Some of the prefects from Ashburton College are in for a Term 2 update at 20 to 8. And then after 8, Nicole Williams from Hospice Mid-Canterbury this Awareness Week and how we can help support this wonderful local cause.
0: Hokanui Breakfast with Luke Howden and Newman's Tyres, keeping locals rolling for over 80 years.
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6: In this update, a magnitude 4.2 earthquake has struck 25 kilometres southwest of Wellington. GeoNet reports the quake was 21 kilometres deep and light shaking may have been felt in Blenheim, Picton, Seddon, Wellington and surrounding localities. Widespread challenges for most small and medium manufacturers hit by impacts of the war in Iran. Data from software company Unleashed shows they saw average profit margins plummet to the lowest on record in the first quarter of the year, at a drop of more than 31%. The margins fallen across most categories except for beverages, electronics, food, energy and industrial machinery sectors. Unleashed head of product Jared Adams says this could be because these products are fast moving.
7: They're able to pass on the price more to consumers, so we may see that impact then again on demand in the future.
6: The Police Association says a new pay offer doesn't meet struggling officers' needs. The union says they'd effectively get a 0.6% bump with nothing for managers. Police Chief People Officer Lee McDonald says they won't comment further with bargaining continuing. Police Association President Steve Watts says many officers find it hard to pay everyday bills.
8: Many of our members are having to go to food banks, to other support services in order just to survive.
6: Many renters may find it easier than they think to get on the property ladder. A new survey commissioned by insurance company One Choice has found more than half of renters have put off doctor's visits and prescriptions to pay their rent. Most respondents says they feel trapped because it's so hard to save a deposit. Squirrel Mortgages Chief Executive David Cunningham says people should remember KiwiSaver will pay most of a deposit.
9: Interest payments are often not much different from the rent, and so you've demonstrated you can pay your rent, so you know to be able to pay your mortgages is just replacing one payment with a different one.
6: That's news.
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5: Hokanui Sport.
6: In sport, Sir Graham Henry is honoured to be returning to the All Blacks setup 15 years on from coaching them to a Rugby World Cup triumph. He's agreed to be an independent selector on head coach Dave Rennie's panel with assistant coach Neil Barnes, the other voice. Sir Graham says it was a treat to be asked.
12: I know Dave pretty well and I respect the man immensely. And as I said, I feel very fortunate to be asked to help out in a small way.
6: That's sport. I'm Nina Burton.
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2: 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Now it's been reported Tanner Boyd has been re-signed to the Wars long term, plus the return of Sir Ted to the All Blacks setup is confirmed.
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4: In this update, the Green Party is accusing the government of loosening the leash on climate laws for corporate profits. It's announced plans to amend the Climate Change Response Act to prevent companies being sued for climate damage. It directly targets a civil case before the High Court, claiming six high emitters, including Fonterra and Genesis Energy, have contributed to the climate crisis. Co-leader Chloe Swarbrick says this clearly undermines the role of courts.
5: Luxon's government is using their dying breaths to unravel the basic rights that New Zealanders have to hold big polluters accountable.
4: An economist says he's seeing more parents helping kids into first homes. A survey for insurance company One Choice found almost half of respondents got financial assistance from the bank of mum and dad. New market entrants made up more than 27% of all sales in this year's first 3 months. Opus Partners resident economist Ed McKnight says buyers are doing well despite needing their parents' help.
6: First home buyers are buying a higher percentage of the houses than they ever have. And first home buyers should be very happy. They're taking advantage of the fact that house prices are 30% lower than they were at the peak of the market.
4: Widespread challenges for most small and medium manufacturers hit by impacts of the war in Iran. Data from software company Unleash shows they saw average profit margins plummet to the lowest on record in the first quarter of the year at a drop of more than 31%. The margins fallen across most categories except for beverages, electronics, food, energy and industrial machinery sectors. Unleashed head of product Jared Adams says this could be because these products are fast moving.
7: They're able to pass on the price more to consumers, so we may see that impact then again on demand in the future.
4: And a stellar first day of Department of Conservation bookings for great walks, huts and campsites. Bookings are staggered across multiple times and days to ease pressure. A virtual queue was used to avoid technical issues that plagued trampers in previous years. Slots open for the Milford track today. That's news.
3: Hokanui Sport.
4: In sport, Highlanders backline utility Jonah Nerecki has been suspended for an initial 2 weeks for his dangerous high shot in their Super Rugby win over the Waratahs in Dunedin that could drop to one if he graduates from a term at tackle school. The Breakers have re-signed Tall Blacks forward Carlin Davison for the 2027-2028 season in basketball's NBL. The 22-year-old Taranaki product has penned a new one-year deal. It comes with the Breakers seemingly close to finally landing a new head coach in the form of former Germany and current Canada national men's team coach Gordon Herbert. And the boss of Otago Cricket has resigned. Chief Executive Mike Cogan will stand down later in the year after 11 years in the job. That's News and Sport. I'm Nina Burton.
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5: In this update, a 38-year-old accused of smothering his 5-year-old daughter claims he believed he'd given her herpes and feared she'd be socially isolated. Mukesh Prasad's pleaded not guilty of murdering Tulsi Amola by reason of insanity in the High Court at Auckland yesterday. Claudia O'Neill has more.
6: Prasad's lawyers argue he was convinced he'd given her herpes when her insect bites became infected on Christmas Day 2024 and wanted to save her from pain. He's accepted he killed her less than 2 weeks later and says he attempted to kill himself before calling police. An autopsy has confirmed the child never had the virus.
5: The growing popularity of Chinese vehicles could be threatening Japan's long-standing grip on the New Zealand car market. New research by the Motor Trade Association shows Chinese imports are rising rapidly. It's due to, in part, the growing popularity of Chinese EVs and cheaper Chinese models. Chief Executive Lee Marshall says price talks and it's affecting which brands people buy.
7: Price is a loud consideration in the value equation, but I think it's by no means the only one, but I think it will continue to talk.
5: A grim outlook for the country's small and medium manufacturers as disruption from the war in Iran hits. Data from software company Unleashed shows manufacturers saw average profit margins drop over 31% in the first quarter of the year, the lowest point on record. Stock on hand plummeted to an average of around $123,000, well below usual averages of $261,000. Unleashed head of product Jared Adams says this reflects a pause while manufacturers wait to see what happens next.
8: They just don't have any certainty over what's coming in the next month, you know, days even.
5: Many first home buyers are still turning to family for financial assistance to get on the property ladder. A new survey commissioned by insurance company One Choice has found almost half of respondents are getting help from the bank of mum and dad. Those who are renting says they feel trapped trying to save for a deposit. Renters United President Luke Somerville says the lack of quality rental properties is making more people want to buy their own home.
9: I think a lot of people, that the dream, just because it's not great. People aren't having a good time, and so for a lot of people, the only way to get out of that is to buy their own home.
5: Health-related claims are trending upwards, especially for heart disease. AIA Insurance paid out $177 million on medical claims last year, up to $10 million on 2024. Overall, $93.5 million went towards heart-related claims. AIA Chief Customer Officer Maddie Sherlock says across the board, medical costs are rising faster than general inflation.
10: Many people are missing opportunities for early detection, and prevention and timely treatment can play a really critical role in the outcomes that patients experience.
5: And a standing ovation, a round of applause and hugs from MPs as Judith Collins said goodbye to 24 years in politics. The senior National MP delivered her valedictory speech to Parliament. She reflected on her career, saying she's most proud of an inquiry into the impact of Agent Orange on our troops during the Vietnam War and banning smoking in prisons. Collins thanked her family, staff, colleagues and supporters.
4: Hokanui Sport.
5: In sport, Luke Metcalf has been dumped from the Warriors squad for the NRL Magic Round match against the Broncos in Brisbane. It comes after the club agreed to allow him to negotiate with other clubs after falling down the pecking order at the club following injuries. Roger Tuivasa-Sheck is out with injury. Sir Graham Henry is keen to offer his perspective to the All Blacks selection round table. The 2011 World Cup winning coach will join the panel as an independent selector alongside head coach Dave Rennie and assistant Neil Barnes. Sir Graham says everyone has an opinion on what's right and wrong in rugby.
11: I'm sure when people were watching my teams when I was a coach and felt probably the same way. So I guess it's, you know, it's part and parcel of the deal, isn't it?
5: Meanwhile, Rennie has accepted former All Black Brody Retallick won't be back in black at least this year. Rennie, who coaches Retallick at Corbeil, threw up his name back in March as a player he'd like to return home. He says travel is a factor with Retallick, who he regards as still the best lock in the world, but he's not closing the door on luring him for next year's World Cup.
12: Made a massive contribution to the rugby here, and I reckon he's earned the right, if he was available, if the system allowed, and if he was playing good enough to potentially be available next year. But he's been the best player in Japan. Been phenomenal.
5: That's News and Sport. I'm Nina Burton.
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0: Wake up your brain with Hokanui Breakfast and the Daily Breakfast Brain Teaser. 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
6: In this update, widespread challenges for most small and medium manufacturers hit by impacts of the war in Iran. Data from software company Unleashed shows they saw average profit margins plummet to the lowest on record in the first quarter of the year at a drop of more than 31%. The margins fallen across most categories except for beverages, electronics, food, energy and industrial machinery sectors. Unleashed head of product Jared Adams says this could be because these products are fast moving.
7: They're able to pass on the price more to consumers, so we may see that impact then again on demand in the future.
6: The Police Association says a new pay offer doesn't meet struggling officers' needs. The union says they'd effectively get a 0.6% bump with nothing for managers. Police Chief People Officer Lee McDonald says they won't comment further with bargaining continuing. Police Association President Steve Watts says many officers find it hard to pay everyday bills.
8: Many of our members are having to go to food banks, to other support services in order just to survive.
6: Many renters may find it easier than they think to get on the property ladder. A new survey commissioned by insurance company One Choice has found more than half of renters have put off doctor's visits and prescriptions to pay their rent. Most respondents says they feel trapped because it's so hard to save a deposit. Squirrel Mortgage's chief executive David Cunningham says people should remember KiwiSaver will pay most of a deposit.
9: Interest payments are often not much different from the rent, and so you've demonstrated you can pay your rent. So, you know, to be able to pay your mortgages is just replacing one payment with a different one.

0: talk of a New Zealand brain drain could be misleading with a gap in data to back it up. Between 2021 and 2025, the number of departing Kiwis jumped from about 26,000 a year to about 64,000. But Koi 2 Centre for Informed Future says we know little about who is leaving. Director Sir Peter Gluckman says that includes their educational achievements.
1: We did know it from 10 years ago when it was much lower than the achievement of those coming in. So actually, at the moment, it may be that we've got a brain gain, not a brain drain going on.
0: A stellar first day of Department of Conservation bookings for great walks, huts and campsites. Bookings are staggered across multiple times and days to ease pressure. A virtual queue is used to avoid technical issues that plagued trampers in previous years. Dog Heritage and Visitor Director Kat Wilson says people lined up to get a bed on the Paparoa track yesterday, kicking off the season.
2: By the time that we kicked off at 9:30 this morning, we had 4,100 people queuing, so we've had a really good start.
0: Slots for the Milford track open today. And Labor's leader is adding his voice to the farewell for National's Judith Collins as she officially bows out of politics. The senior National MP served as a parliamentarian since 2002 and yesterday delivered her valedictory speech to the House. She's held multiple ministerial portfolios and had a stint leading National.
3: Hokanui Sport.
0: In sport. Highlanders backline utility Jonah Nariki has been suspended for an initial 2 weeks for his dangerous high shot in their Super Rugby win over the Waratahs in Dunedin that could drop to one if he graduates from a term at tackle school. The Breakers have re-signed Tall Blacks forward Carlin Davison for the 2027-2028 season in basketball's NBL. The 22-year-old Taranaki product has penned a new one-year deal. It comes with the Breakers seemingly close to finally landing a new head coach in the form of former Germany and current Canada national men's team coach Gordon Herbert. And the boss of Otago Cricket has resigned. Chief Executive Mike Cogan will stand down later in the year after 11 years in the job. That's News and Sport. I'm Nina Burton.
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8: In this update, a 38-year-old accused of smothering his 5-year-old daughter claims he believed he'd given her herpes and feared she'd be socially isolated. Mukesh Prasad's pleaded not guilty of murdering Tulsi Amola by reason of insanity in the High Court at Auckland yesterday. Claudia O'Neill has more.
9: Prasad's lawyers argue he was convinced he'd given her herpes when her insect bites became infected on Christmas Day 2024 and wanted to save her from pain. He's accepted he killed her less than 2 weeks later and says he attempted to kill himself before calling police. An autopsy has confirmed the child never had the virus.
8: The growing popularity of Chinese vehicles could be threatening Japan's long-standing grip on New Zealand's car market. New research by the Motor Trade Association shows Chinese imports are rising rapidly. It's due to, in part, the growing popularity of Chinese electric vehicles and cheaper Chinese vehicle models. Chief Executive Lee Marshall says price talks and it's affecting which brands people buy.
10: Price is a loud consideration in the value equation, but I think it's by no means the only one, but I think it will continue to talk.
8: A grim outlook for the country's small and medium manufacturers as disruption from the war in Iran hits. Data from software company Unleashed shows manufacturers saw average

0: Average profit margins drop over 31% in the first quarter of the year, the lowest point on record. Stock on hand plummeted to an average of around $123,000, well below usual averages of $261,000. Unleashed head of product Jared Adams says this reflects a pause while manufacturers wait to see what happens next.
1: They just don't have any certainty over what's coming in the next month, you know, days even.
0: Many first-home buyers are still turning to family for financial assistance to get on the property ladder. A new survey commissioned by insurance company One Choice has found almost half of respondents are getting help from the bank of mum and dad. Those who are renting say they feel trapped trying to save for a deposit. Renters United President Luke Somerville says the lack of quality rental properties is making more people want to buy their own home.
2: I think a lot of people, that's the dream, just because it's not great. People aren't having a good time, and so for a lot of people, the only way to get out of that is to buy their own home.
0: Health-related insurance claims are trending upwards, especially for heart disease. AIA Insurance paid out $177 million in medical claims last year, up $10 million on 2024. Overall, $93.5 million went towards heart-related claims. AIA Chief Customer Officer Maddie Sherlock says across the board, medical costs are rising faster than general inflation.
3: Many people are missing opportunities for early detection, and prevention and timely treatment can play a really critical role in the outcomes that patients experience.
0: And a standing ovation, a round of applause and hugs from MPs as Judith Collins says goodbye to 24 years in politics. The senior National MP has delivered her valedictory speech to Parliament. She's reflected on her career, saying she's most proud of an inquiry into the impact of Agent Orange on our troops during the Vietnam War and banning smokings in prison.
4: Hokanui Sport.
0: In sport, Luke Metcalf has been dumped from the Warriors squad for the NRL Magic Round match against the Broncos in Brisbane. It comes after the club agreed to allow him to negotiate with other clubs after falling down the pecking order at the club following injuries. Roger Tuivasa-Sheck is out with injury. Sir Graham Henry is keen to offer his perspective to the All Blacks selection round table. The 2011 World Cup winning coach will join the panel as an independent selector alongside head coach Dave Rennie and assistant Neil Barnes. Sir Graham says everyone has an opinion on what's right and wrong in rugby.
5: I'm sure when people were watching my teams when I was a coach and felt probably the same way. So I guess it's, you know, it's part and parcel of the deal, isn't it?
0: Meanwhile, Rennie has accepted former All Black Brodie Retallick won't be back in black at least this year. Rennie, who coaches Retallick at Core Bay, threw up his name back in March as a player he'd like to return home. He says travel is a factor with Retallick, who he regards as still the best lock in the world, but he's not closing the door on luring him for next year's World Cup.
6: Made a massive contribution to the rugby here, and I reckon he's earned the right, if he was available, if the system allowed, and if he was playing good enough to potentially be available next year. But he's been the best player in Japan. Been phenomenal.
0: That's news and sport. I'm Nina Burton.
4: Mid-Canterbury's best music mix starts now on Hokanui.

0: Wake up your brain with Hokanui Breakfast and the Daily Breakfast Brain Teaser. 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
10: In this update, the Green Party is accusing the government of loosening the leash on climate laws for corporate profits. It's announced plans to amend the Climate Change Response Act to prevent companies being sued for climate change. It directly targets a civil case before the High Court, claiming six high emitters, including Fonterra and Genesis Energy, have contributed to the climate crisis. Co-leader Chloe Swarbrick says this clearly undermines the role of courts.
11: Luxon's government is using their dying breaths to unravel the basic rights that New Zealanders have to hold big polluters accountable.
10: A magnitude 4.2 earthquake struck 25 kilometres southwest of Wellington last night. GeoNet reports the quake was 21 kilometres deep and light shaking may have been felt in Blenheim, Picton, Seddon, Wellington and surrounding localities. A 38-year-old accused of smothering his 5-year-old daughter claims he'd believed he'd given her herpes and feared she may be socially isolated. Mukesh Prasad's pleaded not guilty of murdering Tulsi Amola by reason of insanity in the High Court at Auckland yesterday. His lawyers argue he was convinced he'd given her herpes when her insect bite became infected on Christmas Day 2024 and wanted to save her from pain. He's accepted he killed her less than 2 weeks later and says he attempted to kill himself before calling police. An autopsy has confirmed the child never had the virus. Reassurance New Zealand has no cases of Hunter virus and the risk remains low. Director of Public Health Dr. Karina Gray says they aren't aware of anyone exposed on the affected cruise ship being in New Zealand. A Kiwi who was on board will be flying to Australia to quarantine in coming days, but there's no plan for returning home yet. Gray says Public Health Services are positioned to support anyone possibly exposed returning here. An economist says he's seeing more parents helping kids into first homes. A survey for insurance company One Choice found almost half of respondents got financial assistance from the bank of mum and dad. New market entrants made up more than 27% of all sales in this year's first 3 months. Opus Partners resident economist Ed McKnight says buyers are doing well despite needing their parents' help.
12: First home buyers are buying a higher percentage of the houses than they ever have. And first home buyers should be very happy. They're taking

0: advantage of the fact that house prices are 30% lower than they were at the peak of the market.
1: A standing ovation, a round of applause and hugs from MPs as Judith Collins says goodbye to 24 years in politics. The senior National MP has delivered her valedictory speech to Parliament. She's reflected on her career, saying she's most proud of an inquiry into the impact of Agent Orange on our troops during the Vietnam War and banning smoking in prisons. Collins is thanking her family, staff, colleagues and supporters.
2: I would like to acknowledge that the true news of my resignation, because I shall never retire, was greeted with an outpouring of love around Parliament. And it was so lovely that I thought I'd died.
3: Hokanui Sport.
1: In sport, Highlanders backline utility Jonah Nariki has been suspended for an initial 2 weeks for his dangerous high shot in their Super Rugby win over the Waratahs in Dunedin that could drop to one if he graduates from a term at tackle school. The Breakers have re-signed Tall Blacks forward Carlin Davison for the 2027-2028 season in basketball's NBL. The 22-year-old Taranaki product has penned a new one-year deal. It comes with the Breakers seemingly close to finally landing a new head coach in the form of former Germany and current Canada national men's team coach Gordon Herbert. And the boss of Otago Cricket has resigned. Chief Executive Mike Cogan will stand down later in the year after 11 years in the job. That's News and Sport. I'm Nina Burton.
3: Mid-Canterbury's best music mix lives here on Hokanui.

0: Wake up your brain with Hokanui Breakfast and the Daily Breakfast Brain Teaser. 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

And I know it starts with hello, the next thing you know, you try to be nice, and some guy's getting too close, trying to pick you up, trying to get you to run. 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
10: In this update, the Green Party's accusing the government of loosening the leash on climate laws for corporate profits. It's announced plans to amend the Climate Change Response Act to prevent companies being sued for climate change. It directly targets a civil case before the High Court, claiming six high emitters, including Fonterra and Genesis Energy, have contributed to the climate crisis. Co-leader Chloe Swarbrick says this clearly undermines the role of courts.
11: Luxon's government is using their dying breaths to unravel the basic rights that New Zealanders have to hold big polluters accountable.
10: A magnitude 4.2 earthquake struck 25 kilometres southwest of Wellington last night. GeoNet reports the quake was 21 kilometres deep and light shaking may have been felt in Blenheim, Picton, Seddon, Wellington and surrounding localities. A 38-year-old accused of smothering his 5-year-old daughter claims he'd believed he'd given her herpes and feared she may be socially isolated. Mukesh Prasad pleaded not guilty of murdering Tulsi Amola by reason of insanity in the High Court at Auckland yesterday. His lawyers argue he was convinced he'd given her herpes when her insect bite became infected on Christmas Day 2024 and wanted to save her from pain. He's accepted he killed her less than 2 weeks later and says he attempted to kill himself before calling police. An autopsy confirmed the child never had the virus. Reassurance New Zealand has no cases of Hunter virus.

0: virus and the risk remains low. Director of Public Health, Dr. Karina Gray, says they aren't aware of anyone exposed on the affected cruise ship being in New Zealand. A Kiwi who was on board will be flying to Australia to quarantine in coming days, but there's no plan for returning home yet. Gray says Public Health Services are positioned to support anyone possibly exposed returning here. An economist says he's seeing more parents helping kids into first homes. A survey for insurance company One Choice found almost half of respondents got financial assistance from the bank of mum and dad. New market entrants made up more than 27% of all sales in this year's first 3 months. Opus Partners resident economist Ed McKnight says buyers are doing well despite needing their parents' help.
1: First home buyers are buying a higher percentage of the houses than they ever have. And first home buyers should be very happy. They're taking advantage of the fact that house prices are 30% lower than they were at the peak of the market.
0: A standing ovation, a round of applause and hugs from MPs as Judith Collins says goodbye to 24 years in politics. The senior National MP has delivered her valedictory speech to Parliament. She's reflected on her career, saying she's most proud of an inquiry into the impact of Agent Orange on our troops during the Vietnam War and banning smoking in prisons. Collins is thanking her family, staff, colleagues and supporters.
2: I would like to acknowledge that the true news of my resignation, because I shall never retire, was greeted with an outpouring of love around Parliament. And it was so lovely that I thought I'd died.
0: Hokanui Sport. In sport, Highlanders backline utility Jonah Nariki has been suspended for an initial 2 weeks for his dangerous high shot in their Super Rugby win over the Waratahs in Dunedin that could drop to one if he graduates from a term at tackle school. The Breakers have re-signed Tall Blacks forward Carlin Davison for the 2027-2028 season in basketball's NBL. The 22-year-old Taranaki product has penned a new one-year deal. It comes with the Breakers seemingly close to finally landing a new head coach in the form of former Germany and current Canada national men's team coach Gordon Herbert. And the boss of Otago Cricket has resigned. Chief Executive Mike Cogan will stand down later in the year after 11 years in the job. That's news and sport. I'm Nina Burton.
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4: Met Service forecast for Ashburton. A cloudy day, clearing to fine by this evening. Light winds and afternoon southwesterlies. A high today of 15 degrees and a low of 3 degrees. Tomorrow, more fine weather. Westerly winds will die out in the morning. A high of 14, a low of 4 degrees. And looking ahead to Friday, partly cloudy. A few showers around before dawn. Light winds. A high of 12 degrees and a low of 3 degrees.
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4: In this update, the man taking the country's biggest polluters to court for their alleged contributions in climate change is calling a proposed law change an absolute disgrace. In 2024, the Supreme Court ruled Mark Smith's case against seven companies could proceed to trial. Now the government's preparing to change the law to prevent companies from being found liable for climate harm, with the law applying to current cases, including Smith's. Smith says a court of public opinion will ultimately pass judgment at the election.
5: Is that the type of country that we want to be in which the government can run roughshod over active legal cases if they find that politically inconvenient?
4: The Trade Minister says he expects the US government to announce a trade investigation into New Zealand and Australian lamb imports in the coming weeks. New Zealand lamb exports to the US have increased significantly in recent years. Don McLay has told RNZ the US is looking at conducting investigations as a way of putting tariffs in place after the Supreme Court deemed Donald Trump's sweeping tariffs illegal. Foreign Emergency is fronting Parliament today.

0: to answer questions about issues with fire trucks. The Governance Select Committee is launching an inquiry into the matter. It's expected to look into reports of fire trucks breaking down and into the management of the vehicle fleet. Judith Collins is looking back on some of her achievements as she says goodbye to 24 years in Parliament. The senior National MP has delivered her valedictory speech to Parliament as she prepares to move on to heading the Law Commission. She says she's most proud of campaigning for an inquiry into the impact of Agent Orange on New Zealand troops during the Vietnam War and introducing a ban on smoking in prisons. Collins says she's also proud to have been part of the growth of our space sector.
1: As the first minister for space in the world, or even, dare I say it, the universe. It's pretty cool.
0: That's news.
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0: In sport, former All Blacks coach John Hart has saluted incumbent Dave Rennie's decision to recruit Sir Graham Henry as an independent selector. Hart says picking well is as important as technical coaching.
5: I'm a great believer in doing everything you can to ensure that your selection process is robust, competitive, that you're checking and you're balancing. I applaud what Dave Rennie's doing and opening up this position.
0: Jose Mourinho could become Real Madrid's football manager for a second time, 13 years after his first spell. The BBC reports the 63-year-old is the favourite to take over from Alvaro Albeloa, who took charge in January but ultimately presided over a trophyless season. Mourinho is currently the gaffer at Benfica in his native Portugal. That's sport. I'm Jodie Gill.
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8: Hello, Wednesday. Mainly cloudy with light afternoon southwesterlies. No mention of those showers we thought we might cop. 15 the high, and then we're down to 3. Thursday, simply fine with westerlies dying away. 14, a bit of cloud and maybe a few showers before dawn. Otherwise, okay. Friday as well. It is a 6-degree start in Mount Somers, 7 across Ashburton and Methven, Hines on 8 degrees.
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0: Mid-Canterbury Talking Nui with Billy Joel. It is 12 past six. Now, perhaps the firewood stack is safer this morning. Not as cool, but things could get a little crispy again as we edge closer to the weekend. More on that coming up before 6:30. I had the most stressful morning yesterday, so don't know if you remember, I mentioned that the Wiggles are New Zealand bound again on the 14th of October. I could give or take, to be fair, but wife Amber, oh, she's got so excited on behalf of the kids. And has then gone and spread the word among some of the buddies as well. So there were a group of us that, you know, were keen to go. And the first pre-sale was yesterday. You had to use an Amex, and for some reason I seem to have one of these from a bygone era. So I got landed with the responsibility of having a crack at getting the tickets. And why is it in this day and age where we've got, you know, all the technology we could dream of, that things just seem to become more difficult and take longer as opposed to the opposite? So yeah, I tried to follow the prompts that they sent me, and oh, this wasn't working, and I couldn't click on that, and then I had to reset this password, and it was going to send something to this email. I couldn't log into that, so I had to reset that password. 25-minute ordeal. Managed to get the tickets in the end. And that's the other thing too, they don't tell you what the price of the tickets are until you actually go to purchase them, and then you think, oh my goodness, how much? So really hope all the smiles on the day are going to be worth it. I'm sure they will. But what an ordeal. Can somebody just help sort that out? Because it's every concert experience, isn't it? Apart from, of course, when we've got something on at the wonderful event centre here, and then you can just go and see Gudrun at the front desk and she takes care of all that for you. I mean, that's brilliant, isn't it? But having to do this sort of stuff online for the big shows, oh, needed a sit down. Needed something strong to sip on after that. My goodness. Right, let's bring the blood pressure down and have a look at this morning's show, which should be a little more straightforward, hopefully. Movie man Joe Danielson is in with his take on The Sheep Detective. A closer look at this after seven. We've got our next Ashburton College update with teacher Cheyenne. Oh, talking about the now award-winning Active As course that they've got there, and also Prefects Lucius Hunt and Eliza McKenzie on Term 2 Excitement. And we're going to catch up with Nicole Williams from Hospice Mid-Canterbury. It is Hospice Awareness Week. So just talking through some of the wonderful services they provide, and of course how we can get behind them and help raise their over $200,000 a year they need to be paying it forward and some. So all of that to come. It is 6:15.
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0: Mid Canterbury Talking, here we, and that's a new one from Harry Styles, perhaps released to help line the pockets to pay for his coming nuptials, as he recently got engaged to Lenny Kravitz's daughter, Zoe, and she's sporting quite the rock on that finger. Congratulations to you, mate. It is 20 past six. Let's see what the forecast has in store for the rest of the week in a moment. Paint the town green? Well, we're going to have to wait a little longer. Surprise, surprise, there's a hold up with the new green rubbish bins. These are the ones that we're adding to our collection alongside the red rubbish, yellow recycling, and the green glass. Quite the family now, eh? Running out of space down the side of the house. So these new bins were for, you know, your food scraps and your lawn clippings. Called FOGO, which stands for Food and Garden Organic Waste. Quite like that, FOGO. I heard the council was going to scratch that and come up with another term, and I said, no, that rolls off the tongue, FOGO. Anyway, these new bins were due to be delivered to local households from July for the first collection starting September 1. However, an update from council says a global shortage of the resin used to make these plastic bins is holding things up, blaming the conflict in the Middle East, which has dramatically affected availability and the cost of products such as resin. Just over 12,500 had been ordered for town, and Mayor Liz McMillan says, while it's frustrating, council remains committed to delivering the FOGO service. The previous government introduced legislation requiring councils to start collecting food scraps. Is that still the case? Or has the previous government gone and reneged on that? Anyway, she also points to the long-term plan consultation where over 83% of submitters supported a more comprehensive service that would accept the food stuff and also the green garden waste. So, yeah, business as usual. No change for the foreseeable future. Can't see us filling ours with much more than grass clippings on the daily, to be fair. And now that we're dropping back into the cooler months, probably not a bad time for the delay to strike, in all fairness. 22 past six.
1: 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So, Deb, what was it like building with us?
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0: A bit of cloud about today. Clearing to fine this evening. Light afternoon southwesterlies, but no mention of any showers, which is an improvement from what we thought we might have had yesterday. 15 is the top, and then we're down to 3. Thursday, simply fine. Westerlies die out. 14. Bit of cloud and a few showers before dawn on Friday. The day itself should be dry with a high of 12. Cloud clears early on Saturday, then fine, light winds, and going for 13 there. So pretty good, pretty good. Council may not be delivering on the green bins when they hoped to, but something they are delivering on is Glow in the Park, which is going to be back in the Ashburton Domain to light things up over King's birthday weekend. 3 nights of magical displays, thrilling rides, and of course yummy food. They've got over 20 trucks pulling into the area there, so something for all taste buds. Come and catch a snap in the Hokonui JMW Events photo booth. Just one of the many new free activities. The event itself is free, but we've got family prize packs up for grabs that will hook you up with some ride tokens and also food tokens, so you can enjoy a bite on us. Text the keyword GLOW and your name to 5009. I'll pop you in the draw for that. GLOW and your name to 5009 and bring on the EA Networks Glow in the Park back King's Birthday. Bold.

0: Like in the feel of that, the Chainsmokers and Coldplay, Mid-Canterbury's Hockey Network. It's almost 6.30, it is the 13th of May, and happy Top Gun Day! Celebrating the movie with Tom Cruise and Goose and Maverick, which premiered May the 12th, 1986. So what, it's 40? Hold on, why are we celebrating it today? Apparently that was due to an initial error. The first Top Gun Day was celebrated a day late, and they decided to, you know, just keep it that way since. I feel the need, not necessarily the need for accuracy. It was on this date, 1936, the National Party was born here. It followed a crushing defeat of the United Reform Coalition by the Labour Party in the previous year's election. The remnants gathered in Wellington to establish this new anti-socialist party. Adam Hamilton was elected the first leader. It grew quickly by the time of its third annual conference, August 1938. It boasted more than 100,000 members. Even so, it would take a further 11 years for the party to eventually win office for the first time. And, of course, talking a proud Nat, Judith Collins has delivered her valedictory yesterday, so we'll listen back to some of that in the news in a moment. And 1995, in the infamous words of Peter Montgomery,
1: the America's Cup is now New Zealand's Cup.
0: Oh, one of our most significant sporting triumphs. Black Magic, led by Sir Peter Blake and Russell Coutts, achieved a 5-0 sweep over Stars and Stripes in San Diego. Their opponents, the villainous Yankee helmsman Dennis Connor, he was a four-time winner known as Mr. America's Cup, so we pride it from him. And, of course, the drama has continued over the years. It was 5 years later in 2000 in Auckland that we also became the first team from a country outside the US to successfully defend the old mug. How good. Right, birthday book. Happy 87th to Harvey Keitel, the actor in the likes of Reservoir Dogs, Pulp Fiction. Dennis Rodman, the retired NBA great, is 65. Stephen Colbert, the US talk show host who's set to lose his job next week, I think. Yeah, they're wrapping up that program. He's 62. Morgan Wallen, the country singer, is 33. Stevie Wonder. Happy 76th birthday to you. Could have rolled that as our music, but instead, we mark the 60th birthday of Darius Rucker, lead singer of Hootie and the Blowfish, one of the greatest band names of all time. More from you in three at Talkin' Owie.
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4: In this update, the Trade Minister is preparing for the prospect of the US government launching a trade investigation into New Zealand and Australian lamb imports. It could be used as the basis for imposing higher tariffs on our lamb. Todd McClay has told RNZ he's talking to US counterparts and reminding them that New Zealand doesn't flood the market and provides a good product, but he says it's ultimately Donald Trump's decision. Westpac expects geopolitical instability in the Middle East to further slow down our economic recovery. It's again revised down its 2026 growth forecast for New Zealand from 3.4% to 1.5%. It cites a loss of momentum due to rising costs and weaker confidence. Chief Economist Kelly Eckhold says more households are having to cut down on nice-to-haves.
5: Oil and petrol prices have gone up at a time where the labour market is still quite weak, and therefore it's quite hard to make room in already stretched budgets for the increased costs.
4: The Iran war has also been looming large for the Australian government as it unveiled its annual budget overnight. Gross debt is expected to hit $1 trillion for the first time this year. The Māori Queen has met with Prince William at Windsor Castle. The pair discussed a range of global topics, including the power of Indigenous knowledge and the world's environmental and social challenges. That's news.
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4: In sport, a return to the Warriors starting lineup for co-captain Mitch Barnett has seen form prop Jackson Ford benched for this Sunday's NRL Magic Round match with the Broncos in Brisbane. Ford ranks second on the Dally M Awards ladder, having played every minute this season while Barnett's battled injury. Playmaker Luke Metcalf's absent after the club's decision to allow him to seek a release. New Zealand cricketer Devin Conway is content with the decision to delay the launch of the privatised T20 League a year, having recently returned from Pakistan's equivalent.
7: All the players would obviously want to play sooner rather than later, but you know, if they need to get everything sorted and it happens the following year, then so be it. If that gives it the best chance of it becoming a successful T20 franchise tournament, then we're looking forward to that.
4: That's sport. I'm Jodie Gill.
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0: And it's Wednesday. Welcome on in. A bit of cloud clearing to fine this evening. Late afternoon southwesterlies. No mention of showers that we had yesterday, so that's all good. 15 is the high, then we're down to 3. Thursday, simply fine. Westerlies die away, and 14 is the top there. It is a 8 degrees start across Ashburton and Hines. Mount Summers showing 7, and to Mepham with Michael. Morning.
8: Good morning, Luke. Mepham weather in the last 24 hours in association with Wearing's Transport. Mepham yesterday was very pleasant, 17 degrees. Minimum overnight down to 4 with a grass minimum of 2. Wind speed just 22 kilometres an hour and no rain. Soil temperature is 8 degrees. Presently it's a bit overcast, light northerly and 7.7. This has been Michael Kemp reporting from Mepham.
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0: Mid-Canterbury Talking Iwi, and happy 60th birthday to Darius Rucker, the lead singer of Hootie and the Blowfish, a band that formed at the University of South Carolina back in 1986. It was said that guitarist Mark Bryan overheard Darius singing in the shower of their dorm and thought, oh, he's pretty good. So invited him to form a band after doing the old pub circuit as they do. It was about a decade later that they finally took off. Their 1994 Cracked Rear View is considered one of the best selling albums in US history, certainly the fastest selling debut at the time, certified 22 times platinum. And you've got to put the band name up there with one of the funkiest, with the likes of Toad the Wet Sprocket and the Bare Naked Ladies. This is Jennifer Hudson on her talk show asking,
1: how did that name come about?
2: Oh, it's funny. I was at a party one night, and I was singing in the show choir in college, and one guy had big eyes and wore these glasses, and we called him Hootie, and his best friend had these cheeks, we called him the Blowfish. And they walked in the party, and I was like, hey, Hootie and the Blowfish. And I lied to myself. I said, what a great name for a band. It's not. It's not, but that's what we named our band anyway.
0: And it stuck. Well, it's worked for you over the years. Have a wonderful birthday there, Darius Rucker. It is 1927, and it's Hospice Awareness Week. Let's remind ourselves of some of the wonderful things that our local Mid-Canterbury hospice provides as we catch up with manager Nicole Williams after 6:60 at Talking Away.

0: asleep.
1: Mid Canterbury Talking Away, 660. Looking forward to being part of that sold out crowd for the first concert at the new Christchurch Stadium this Saturday. And I see they drew their name from the flat that they had on Castle Street down in Dunedin, number 660. Apparently they've recreated that in mini form, almost like Emerson's tiny pub, and they've gone and set it up as like a merch site in central Christchurch. Because that's a cool advantage that we've got with the location of the new stadium, right, is that it's so close to Riverside Market and all the hive of excitement there that you can sort of have a bit of an activation and then create this walking tour for people to get to the main show, and that's what they've done ahead of Saturday. Very neat idea. Here it is, Hospice Awareness Week. And I sat down with Nicole Williams, who is the manager of our local hospice, to once again discover what they're all about.
2: We're a no beds, no meds hospice, so we're a non-medical hospice.
1: There's
2: only five of us.
1: Oh, really?
2: Hospices like us within New Zealand.
1: Yeah.
2: Everyone else provides the clinical side of things, but we focus more on home-based care. We provide services such as reflexology, Reiki, counselling. A big thing at the moment is our coffee groups. We have Good Grief Cafe and Breakaway Cafe for our caregivers, just to sit around with people in a similar situation, going through similar things in a comfortable setting and discussing things openly and honestly. And it's a really good nurturing group.
1: Yeah.
2: And it just supports you with that emotional roller coaster that you find yourselves on.
1: Yeah.
2: So they're very good. And also our Seasons for Growth program, which is we're running our first one.
1: What's that?
2: It's an 8-week program. It could be from the fact that your partner's just recently diagnosed with an incurable disease.
1: Mm-hmm.
2: That's a big change, because all of a sudden you become the wife to the caregiver. That's a massive change in the dynamics of a relationship.
1: Yeah.
2: So having to deal with that.
1: Oh.
2: Plus, your partner could have died from their illness. And again, it's a whole new chapter of, having to deal with the grief and the change of your life. These are things that you never expected to when, you got married. It's sort of a life thing together. So it's massive changes that need to be nurtured and recognised and reflected upon. And so Seasons for Growth supports that.
1: How fortunate we are that you're there to help guide us through it.
2: Yes.
1: Is it hospice role to just support people facing end of life?
2: Yes, we're here to support those who have the incurable disease and know they're going to die from it. I mean, we all know we're going to die. It's just that some people know earlier than others, and nobody wants that. But it's great knowing that we've got this kind of service in Mid-Canterbury to support those people.
1: Yeah.
2: So it's very warm and fluffy, but it's also very, it's a roller coaster of emotions working for hospice, but I'd never change it for anything.
1: Must keep things in perspective.
2: Absolutely.
1: All the time. A lot of us lose sight of that, eh?
2: Yeah.
1: What sort of demand is there out there across Mid-Canterbury, Nicole? Like, on average, how many clients would you have?
2: At the moment, we've got about 89 clients.
1: That's a big number.
2: In Mid-Canterbury, yeah. I mean, was it 6 years ago, we had about 40.
1: Oh, my gosh.
2: So it's a growing demand. And the more and more we speak about death, the more and more it's become, I mean, we've got no problem talking about birth, have we?
1: Mm.
2: So death is just the flip side of that, the other end. And the more and more we talk about this subject, the more people can come up and, use our services. And it's not just for the patient either. It is for the partner, the caregiver, the whole family.
1: Yeah.
2: It's all involved. So it is a wraparound service, and it's our circle of compassion.
1: Circle of compassion.
2: Nice.
1: I like that as this year's theme. Yeah, very fitting, isn't it? So you may have spotted the collectors out on the streets yesterday. You can still continue to support hospice with a bit of an open day they've got tomorrow. You can find details on the Mid-Canterbury Hospice Facebook page. Of course, every purchase from the hospice shop, which is now on Burnett Street, goes to supporting the cause. Columbus Coffee, if you go and place an order there this week. Nigel and the team are being super awesome. You have the opportunity to pay an extra dollar, contribute an extra dollar, which has been donated to hospice as well. So many ways to get behind them this Awareness Week. Cheers, Nicole. It is 10 to 7.
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0: 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Sounds like a fun Sunday ahead. Let's get through the news and then we catch up with our movie man Joe Danielson, who takes a closer look at sheep detectives in 15.
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13: In this update, Federated Farmers says New Zealand sheep meat exports to the US are a win-win for both countries. Trade Minister Todd McClay has revealed he expects the US government to announce a trade investigation into our lamb imports in the coming weeks as a means to impose more tariffs. Federated Farmers Meat and Wool Chair Richard Dawkins says our exports complement the US production season.
14: It really enhances their market and allows the American consumer to get a taste for lamb, which has beneficial flow-on effects for the American producers as well.
13: The fight continues for the man whose landmark case against Fonterra and six other large polluters has provoked government intervention. In 2024, the Supreme Court granted activist Mark Smith the right to sue the companies over their alleged contributions to climate change. A new proposed law change will prevent the companies from being found liable for climate harm and will apply to both future and ongoing cases, including Smith's. Mark Smith says he won't let this slide.
15: These are not dictators who can just make determinations from on high about how things roll. This is a society that's based on the rule of law. What's going on here?
13: Christchurch City Council is planning to give the Anglican Church another $15 million to restore Christchurch Cathedral. It's proposing using $35.8 million of the forecast $44.4 million in savings from its annual budget to fund some of the city's quake-damaged heritage buildings. Foreign Emergency will face questions from a select committee today over its vehicle fleet, including reports of fire trucks breaking down. The committee deputy chair, National's Tim Costley, says it's important firefighters have the necessary support to effectively

0: carry out their duties.
1: The last five lots of answers we've had have been confusing, they've been concerning, they've kept changing. We just want to get the truth.
0: Homeowners are holding on to properties longer than before. Latest data by property information firm Cotality shows the median hold period for profitable resales is now 10 years, the equal longest period on record. That's news.
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4: Hokanui Sport.
0: In sport, a four-year World Rugby investigation has revealed six Georgian players participated in a urine swapping scheme to dodge anti-doping tests. Punishments range from 9 months to 11 years after the sextet were found guilty of supplying clean urine to mask the use of recreational rather than performance-enhancing drugs. The team doctor would provide advance notice of out-of-competition tests to group chats. Anomalies in the samples were first detected in the build-up to the 2023 World Cup. Further checks showed instances of substitution dating to 2019. Jose Mourinho is the favourite to become Real Madrid's football manager a second time, 13 years after his first spell. The move follows the Spanish club's trophyless season. That's sport. I'm Jodie Gill.
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6: Hello, Wednesday. Cloud clears, then fine with the light afternoon southwesterlies. No mention of any showers that we had yesterday, so sweet as. 15 the top, then we're down to 3. Thursday, simply fine. Westerlies dying away. Slightly cooler. 14 is the top there. We have 8 degrees across Ashburton and Hines. Oh, Meffin up to 8 now too. Mount Summers on 7.
4: Mid-Canterbury's best music mix lives here on Hokanui.

Mid Canterbury Talking Now with Christina. There's a bit of motivation into Wednesday. Hey, developments on our second bridge. Let's share the stuff to look out for before 7:30. But first, Movie Man is back, keen to share the good wool on Sheep Detective. Have you heard about this? You will, as we get in behind after Sam Fender and Olivia Dean are talking to me.

0: Mid Canterbury Talking Iwi with Sam Fender and Olivia Dean. It is 13 past 7. Take her to the picture show. Hello, Joe Danielson.
1: Good morning.
0: I spotted your gran, Yvonne Harrison, in the paper last week.
1: Yes, you would have.
0: Recently recognised as patron of Variety Theatre, noted that she's been behind the scenes for 40 years.
1: Four decades.
0: Wow. Yeah. Actually, do you know something else that's celebrating 40 years today?
1: Yeah.
0: This puts it into perspective. Top Gun.
1: Oh.
0: The original with Tom Cruise and Val Kilmer.
1: Oh, very nice.
0: So yeah. a couple of four-decade recognitions there. She's been involved in 77 shows since 82, working that wardrobe in particular, altering dresses and shortening trousers. She helping with your outfit for Footloose?
1: Yes. So she's hemming my pants at the moment. So.
0: No loose feet or waistlines under her watch.
1: No, absolutely not.
0: And then I couldn't help but notice that she's also become known for her mince Italiano dish.
1: Yes.
0: Popular with the support crew. What's that? Is it like a lasagna?
1: Yeah, it's like a mincey, pastry sort of dish. I haven't had that too often because most of the time I have it baking instead.
0: Oh, so. You've got stuff on there. Oh, you've got a special avenue. Special supply.
1: Yeah.
0: Stuff on the go. Yeah. Well, congratulations. And here's to many more wonderful shows. She's back working on Footloose?
1: Yep. So just behind the scenes again.
0: What was that golden line? You can't have the front without the back.
1: Yes.
0: Oh, too good. Anyway, looking forward to that on stage at the Event Centre from next weekend. But next door, you have been to the Regent Cinema to catch the Sheep Detectives.
2: If there's one secret to happiness in my life, it's taking care of the kindest creatures on earth. Sheep. I keep them well fed, well groomed. And each day I read out loud to them mysteries, whodunits. I like to pretend that they follow along, but they're only sheep.
3: Oh, why would he stop there?
4: He was just about to say who the killer was.
5: This is torture. It was the maid, right?
0: This looks a heap of fun. So set in the English countryside.
1: Yes.
0: What's it about?
1: You've got your shepherd, what's his name? George Hardy, played by Hugh Jackman.
0: Oh, yeah.
1: Taking care of his flock of sheep, who he absolutely adores. He's named every single one of them, and he's even written a book on it. All of a sudden, there's a murder.
0: Dun, dun, dun. Oh, no.
1: Yeah.
0: Turns into Silence of the Lambs real quick.
1: Yeah. but unfortunately, the police in the town are useless, so the sheep take it upon themselves to figure out who done it.
0: Ah, based on the books.
1: Yeah.
0: So obviously taking in these lessons that that Hugh's been sharing. I hear that we don't see a lot of Hugh on the screen.
1: No, it's like 15, 20 minutes at the start and then like another 2 minutes right near the end.
0: He joins a massive cast of voice actors who obviously take on the sheep. Julia Louis-Dreyfus, Bryan Cranston from Malcolm in the Middle, Patrick Stewart, Xavier from X-Men.
1: Yep. It's a pretty star-studded cast, this one.
0: Yeah, right. Described as family-friendly, despite the Agatha Christie-like murder mystery.
1: Yeah. It's not like a violent murder sort of thing. You don't really see any of that. It just happens out of shot. But no, it's very, very fun, very whimsy, funny and heartwarming, but it's not overly those things, so it's a nice balance, really, with the mystery side.
0: David reckoned it was Babe-like, you know, Babe, Pig in the City and whatnot.
1: Yes. Very, quite Babe-like. Unfortunately, the only animals you'll see talking are the sheep. But he did mention that when I went in and saw it. It's very Babe-like.
0: Another one based off a book, too, Three Bags Full by Leonie Swan, that some may recognise. Well, don't be bashful, movie man. Mm. What would you give this one? Should we be flocking? How many trotters out of five?
1: Those are too good. I'd give it a 4.5, honestly.
0: It's up there.
1: It's a great movie. You can bring the kids along, and it's only an hour and a half. So
0: brilliant.
1: Yeah.
0: There we go. Well worth being fleeced over that. No, never fleeced at the Regent Cinema. No. Always a bargain.
1: Not pulling the wool over your eyes.
0: On Wills Street. Brilliant. Thanks for coming by, mate. It is 17 past 7.
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0: Oh, we've all thought it at some stage. Jordan Larkin, the exponent, Mid-Canterbury's Hulk and Ewe. It is 23 past 7. Old Peter Mack at his facetious best on Facebook yesterday, reporting that the contract for piling work on the new Ashburton River Bridge had been awarded to Ashburton Men's Shed. This fake news, accompanied with an image of AI's best, gave me a wee cackle anyway. You can go and give it a like yourself and inflate his tyres even more so than they already are on the Hawkenui Ashburton Facebook page. Perhaps that spurred NTTA to put up a legit post. And maybe as well, the fact it just seems to have stalled a little. You know, there was all this sort of fanfare and then it went a bit quiet around the bridge. So they have come out saying that over the next couple of weeks, you'll see the second bridge project area looking a lot busier from the river end of Chalmers Ave around Carter's Terrace and Wilkins Road. Road workers will be setting up by installing fences, clearing trees and vegetation. Apparently they're putting traffic management in place, including temporary speed restrictions, some layout changes and short stop and go, and also detours. This work will be taking place between the usual hours of 7 a.m. and 6 p.m. Monday to Saturday. And then I'm also being given the heads up that something could be coming our way next Friday, a special announcement. So from the council, just around that work that's going to be happening to help keep people safe, if you're out for a walk, run or ride, say down the river trail, please follow any signs and instructions and also keep dogs and children close, and thanking you for your patience while this early work is underway. So there is going to be a bit of movement in the next wee while. I have seen that some pipes and big bits of steel and whatnot are already starting to pile up at the end of Chalmers Ave. So despite it seeming like it's taking its sweet time already, there is a lot of stuff going on behind the scenes, and we'll start to see it visually manifest on getting this new second bridge up over the next wee while. Good stuff, good stuff. 25 past 7.
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0: Cloud clears to fine tonight as light southwesterlies arrive this afternoon. No mention of any wet stuff. 15 the high, then we're down to 3. Thursday, simply fine. Westerlies die away, 14. Bit of cloud, and there could be a couple of showers early on Friday. And then okay with 12. Cloud clears fine on Saturday, 13. And Sunday, bit of cloud, otherwise all good. And a high of 13. So for the most part, it continues to behave itself. Which will be welcomed by Meth and Lions, once again hosting their popular machinery auction Friday at the AMP Showgrounds. The auction itself gets underway at 11 a.m. There's a bunch of goodies up for grabs, including headers, mowers, motorbikes, a spreader, cultivation gear, tractors. You can find the full inventory on the Meffin Lions Machinery Auction Facebook page. Not too late to enter a lot yourself, although you really are pushing it, so do get in touch with them today if you want to go and earn some cash, clear out the back shed, and also support a great cause there. Otherwise, just get along to maybe nab a bargain, but just for a social function as well. There's going to be great refreshments on offer and no doubt some tall yarns to be shared as well. Meffin Lions with that machinery auction. It is back on Friday. Here's Green Day, you're talking, are we?

0: Mid Canterbury Talk Network with Green Day. It's gone 7:30. Bye bye, Judith Collins, who has served quite the sentence in the Beehive, gave her valedictory as she goes to front the Law Commission yesterday, just reflecting on a few highlights. Such as introducing tasers for police, no smoking in prisons. Also looked into, that was one of the first assignments for her, wasn't it, back in the 90s, looking into the use of Agent Orange on Kiwi troops, but infamously gathered the nickname Crusher when she was Minister for Police, and there was that threat of crushing up the boy racers' cars. I don't think she ever got around to crushing one. Not one car was actually crushed, but the nickname, which I think we can all agree has been pretty fitting over the years, certainly stuck. So anyway, remembering Crusher. More in the news in a moment, and then looking forward to welcoming back some head students from Ashburton College for a Term 2 update in 15.
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3: In this update, Kiwis are holding on to their homes for longer than ever before. Latest March quarter data from property information firm Cotality shows almost 9 in 10 residential properties are being sold for a profit. But on average, people are owning their homes for 10 years before selling up and moving on. Chief Property Economist Calvin Davidson says people might hold out even more when the Iran war starts to impact the wider housing market.
4: From here on, the housing market does look pretty uncertain. Rising mortgage rates, weaker economy, you would think those things will be pretty strong challenges.
3: Trade Minister Todd McClay expects the US government to announce a trade investigation into our lamb imports in the coming weeks. It could lead to additional tariffs on our lamb. McClay says he's talking with his US counterparts, but whether tariffs are imposed is ultimately a decision for President Donald Trump. Westpac expects our economic recovery is likely to be more subdued with or without extra tariffs. It's lowered its 2026 growth forecast to 1.5% due to the global uncertainty created by the ongoing Iran war. Chief Economist Kelly Eckhold says it's a slowdown, not a recession, with growth still expected. The Department of Conservation is expecting bookings for the Milford Track to get snapped up fast today. Bookings for various great walks, huts and campsites are opening at various times and days this year to ease pressure on demand. That's news.
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3: In sport, former All Blacks coach John Hart has endorsed the mix of rugby minds picking the national team. Coach Dave Rennie's brought on 2011 World Cup winning mentor Sir Graham Henry as an independent selector to help him and assistant Neil Barnes. Hart expects robust harmony to ultimately prevail between the trio.
6: They will always disagree from time to time on decisions. It's an inevitable that coaches will have that. But in the end, I don't think there are any risks because I think the end decision is that of the coach.
3: Former Warriors captain Steve Price believes a shift for Luke Metcalf may change his NRL fortunes. The 27-year-old halfback's been granted the chance to opt out of the extension deal he signed until 2028. That's sport. I'm Jodie Gill.
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2: Weather for Mid-Canterbury.
0: And we're halfway through the week already. The cloud clears to fine by tonight. Light afternoon southwesterlies. No mention of any rain. So that's good. 15 the high. Then we're down to 3. Thursday, simply fine. Westerlies die out. And 14 is what we hope for there. Still 8 degrees across Ashburton and Hines. Back down to 7 for Methven. And it's also a 7 degree start in Mount Somers.
2: Mid-Canterbury's best music mix starts now on Hokanui.

Mid Calibre's Hog Nui with the Black Eyed Peas. It is 21 to 8 Wednesday. Hope all the kidlets survived cross country yesterday, happening across Mount Summers Domain. There was some in Lauriston. I'm pretty sure the intermediate kids were running around that that business park north of town. And for the athletes from Ashburton College who trekked down for the regionals in Timaru, you've got a chance to recover today because there's no class. Round two of those parent-teacher interviews. Whoop, whoop, sleep-ins. No rest for head student Lucius, however, who's bringing in a couple of special guests, again with a sporting focus, Eliza McKenzie and teacher Cheyenne Cantillon. And they were both recognised at the Mid-Canterbury Sports Awards on Saturday night. So let's find out about this with another Ashburton College catch-up after Shibuzi and Miles Smith.

0: so don't blink twice.
1: Shibuzi, Miles Smith, Mid Canterbury Talking Away. It is 18 to 8 in from Ashburton College. We welcome teacher Cheyenne Cantlon and Elias McKenzie. Morena.
2: Morning.
3: Morning.
1: How many interviews have you got lined up today, Cheyenne?
2: A whopping 27.
4: Whoa! That is a big day.
2: So hopefully everyone's on time. We run smoothly.
1: Yeah, don't be like the doctor's office where it takes one at the start of the day and it throws everything out. Is that all at school?
2: No, the down at the hotel, down at the Ashburton Hotel.
1: It's even more official. Are the students invited with the parents?
2: Yeah, we hope so. It does make it a bit easier to talk about someone with them there. But
1: is it still that third person, though?
2: Like,
1: let's just say Eliza was our kid. This is our rumour start. You'll be like, Eliza is really strong in this area, blah, blah, blah. Well, is it still necessary? Can't you just get AI to write all this up for you?
2: Yeah, but it's a bit more personal. I mean, it's nice to put a name to a face as well. You know, you get all these emails, like you said, and then you're that's who that is. That's who's been emailing me every single night.
1: That's right. That's who keeps asking me to sign permission. Mission forms and whatnot. Yeah. Oh, brilliant. Hey, so let's reflect on Saturday night, which was outside of school. It was the Mid-Canterbury Sport and Recreation Awards held again at the Flash Ash. And you two were recognised. Why don't we, again, keep with you, Miss Cantlon. So you helped bring together this really cool program, Active As.
2: Yes, yeah.
1: And that received, what, the Community Impact Award?
2: Yes, we did, which was awesome. Wow. It was so special.
1: So what is this again?
2: So the Active As program is it's a New Zealand sport initiative which is trying to get kids active again. We know once kids kind of get to high school, they lose that activity level. And so what we're trying to do is foster that again in just fun ways. Like we connect with the community, we send them out to fun and exciting new sport codes that maybe they haven't ever heard of or ever experienced.
1: Try pickleball.
2: Yeah, truly. Pickleball. We've had Muay Thai, a bit of kickboxing. Yeah. It's been really fun. Really different.
1: And this happens during class time, does it?
2: Yeah, it happens during our ARPL program. And we've even sent them out to target shooting. We've sent them out to golf, like different things that, you know, in a 45-minute session, they can really learn a lot.
1: Oh, no. You need 4 hours for golf. Hey?
2: Yeah.
1: It's the whole afternoon booked in. So where's the success come from then? Like where's the measure for this recognition?
2: Yeah, I think it would be the student involvement. This largely isn't my program, to be completely honest. It's the students' program. I'm just the one in the background, which is quite cool. So our students design.
1: Everybody needs something to coordinate.
2: Yeah. So the students design it. The students get involved. The students lead it as well 90% of the time, which is pretty cool.
1: It helps with the buy-in, that sense of ownership, right?
2: Yeah, and they're like, oh, my mates, you know, put a lot of effort into this, so I'll show up for them, which is really awesome. And we really, the measure of success is, it's not just the data, it's the smiles on the faces of kids actually having fun.
1: Is it a year-long thing?
2: Yep. So this is our last year of funding. So hint, if anyone has a bit of funding they'd like to give us. Yeah. But it's something that the school finds such value in, and it runs year-long. And even in Term 4, we get our little kiddies in who are coming to us next year to come in and experience what the program is, so they feel that sense of connection and whanaungatanga already.
1: Oh, I love that. What's been your favourite Active As activity, Eliza?
3: I don't know, they're all like a lot of fun. I think probably one of my favourite is they'll do in the domain, and there's lots of different stations and you get to go around and try a whole heap of them, and that's really lots of fun.
1: Like an orienteering sort of thing?
3: Yeah.
1: Yeah, right on. And then for yourself, you received the Outstanding Youth in Sports Award. What's this for?
3: That was recognition because I competed in 2 sports, cycling and target shooting.
1: Wow, so your schedule's already full.
3: Yeah.
1: Jeez, that's very... How'd you get into both of those?
3: Well, target shooting, my mum got into it when she was younger, so everyone in the family sort of just tried it, and I really enjoy it. Cycling, no one in my family's really ever cycled. I think I saw it on the TV once, and I was like, yeah, that looks fun.
1: Sweet as.
3: So I can sit. I
1: can be physical, but still be sitting down.
3: Yeah.
1: Hey, I like that. So what are some goals that you've been kicking over the past 12 months?
3: I think one of my goals, nationals, performed really well. I got the results I wanted. So.
1: Yeah, where were they held?
3: Invercargill.
1: Oh, so you got to, I spent a bit of time down there. It's a wonderful velodrome in Invercargill. Yeah. What sort of placings did you receive there? Is it like an age group thing?
3: An age group. So I ride the under 19 grade.
1: Yeah.
3: Yeah. I got, I think, a couple of thirds, a first, maybe second, I think. Yeah.
1: Nice. What sort of, how many hours a week would you be hoping to spend on the bike?
3: You
1: one of those that says, oh, before school I'm just going on a casual 50k ride?
3: No, not a morning person. Definitely after school.
1: Okay, not like the rowers. Yeah, it's no. A late in the day exercise.
3: Yeah.
1: Yeah.
3: Probably looking maybe around 9 to 11 hours, depending on the week.
1: Oh, yeah. And what's been a highlight from the shooting over the past year?
3: Probably my highlight is the school's national match. It's just a lot of fun. We got to go, I think it was Palmerston North this last year maybe, and you get to go off the team. Yep.
1: Yeah, right.
3: So it's just a lot of fun.
1: Any excitement to come? Are you working towards something at the moment?
3: Yeah, I was lucky enough to be selected for the Junior Worlds team. So
1: what?
3: I'm going to Belgium later in the year.
1: Are you?
3: Yeah.
1: Oh my gosh, how big is that team?
3: Pretty big.
1: Yeah, yeah. You, the team that you're involved in?
3: Oh, yeah. 5 people in my age group for girls.
1: Yeah.
3: The whole team. Not sure, really.
1: Wow, what an opportunity. Do you get to wear the silver fern in a black uniform? That'll be pretty rousing on the world stage. When's that happening again?
3: August.
1: In August. So a lot of cheese rolls and firewood being sold at the moment?
3: Yep.
1: We're going to have to stay in touch ahead of that. That is awfully exciting. Hey, thank you so much, team. Lucius, we've got to hear a few words from him coming up. It is 12 to 8.
5: As the week wraps up, get the clearest picture of what's ahead. This Friday on The Country, Jamie Mackay talks to Earth Sciences New Zealand, diving into the forecasts you need to stay ahead, thanks to Fiji, where happiness comes naturally. And if the local outlook's a bit rough, remember, a holiday in Fiji's only 3 to 4 hours away, with tropical warmth and the friendliest welcome you'll ever get. Ola! The Friday weather update on The Country, thanks to Fiji, where happiness comes naturally.
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0: somber Mid-Canterbury Talking Over. It is 6:28. Lucius Hunt from Ashburton College. Hello.
1: Kia ora.
0: Kia ora. Do you have any teacher interview lined up today?
1: Yes, I do. Yep.
0: Beats a math test though, right? Yes. So after all the sporty chat before, what else is going on for Term 2? Tertiary Day's coming up. What's this?
1: Yes, so it's where the Year 13s at Ashburton College go to like universities and whatnot. So last term we went to UC quite often and just went through like what they did there, like all their courses, what it's like in a classroom and whatnot. And I think just a week ago, a bunch of Year 13 students went to Otago University.
0: Road trip!
1: Yeah, and just experienced the university life down in Otago University.
0: I hear the campus is really flash there now. I don't know about the flats. The flat's been given an upgrade.
1: I'm not totally sure about that, but I think, yeah, the uni's pretty flash now, so that's good. Yeah.
0: Wow. Oh, that's cool. Makes it real, though, the fact that, hold on a second, I've got to start putting my big boy pants on and think about what we're going to do in that big wide world.
1: Yeah, definitely. Yeah, and they had, like, different classes, like medical, law, some other sciences, and, yeah, just it's actually pretty fun.
0: Yeah, right
1: so
0: on.
1: I heard.
0: Also on the list here, World Vision Youth Conference.
1: Yes.
0: What's this?
1: One of our head deputies, Liane, went to that, and they said they just learnt about like what's happening out in the world, and that there's going to be like a challenge on the 21st to the 23rd, 40-hour challenge with no phones.
0: Oh,
1: so,
0: yeah?
1: Yeah, and I think they're trying to get people to like do that. To like,
0: is this part of what? You know, we know as the world vision famine and whatnot. We used to just eat barley sugars for 40 hours.
1: Yeah, I think it's sort of like
0: the technology,
1: that.
0: Right?
1: Yeah. So yeah, and she went down to that, and she said it was pretty good.
0: You know what? That's probably just what she's after. You speak about sort of gaining awareness of world issues. I don't know. I watch the news at night and I think I'd love nothing more than to switch all this off and just get away. The world's a scary place, man. Yeah. Going without my phone for 40 hours sounds like bliss. No chore at all. Oh, wonderful. Is there anything else happening?
1: There's parent-teacher interviews that are happening today. And, yeah, students from Ashcroft just go and have their parent-teacher interviews.
0: Never a dull moment at college, right?
1: Never, never.
0: Oh, and do we have any results yet from athletes that went to cross-country down in Timaru yesterday?
1: Not that I know of.
0: No, we'll have to follow up on that one.
1: But yeah. We'll follow up on that,
0: yeah,
1: definitely.
0: Unless you get a day's recovery to go and apply all that deep heat.
1: Yeah, for sure.
0: Here's a drop.

0: Mid Canterbury's Hocking Out with you, Bruno Mars. Oh, it's 8 o'clock. Doesn't appear to be any locals in the Harvey's Bakehouse birthday book, but if you are celebrating in secret, it's alongside a host of celebrities. Dennis Rodman, the retired NBA great, is 65. Stephen Colbert, the talk show host who's losing his spot, I think, in about a week's time, 62. Robert Pattinson, Edward the Vampire in the Twilight Saga, is 40. Morgan Wallen is 33. Stevie Wonder is 76. And Darius Rucker, lead singer of Hootie and the Blowfish, is 60 today. One of the great band names. Got to be up there with the likes of Toad the Wet Sprocket and Bare Naked Ladies.
1: How did that name come about?
2: Oh, it's funny. I was at a party one night, and I was singing in the show choir in college. And one guy had big eyes and wore these glasses. We called him Hootie, and his best friend had these cheeks. We called him the Blowfish. And they walked in the party, and I was like, hey, Hootie and the Blowfish. And I lied to myself. I said, what a great name for a band. It's not. It's not. But that's what we named our band anyway.
0: Oh, I'd say it served you pretty well over the years. Happy birthday to you, Darius. Let's get into the news and then some local news. There's been a hold-up on the new green waste bins, you know, the ones that we chuck all our food scraps and our lawn clippings in and whatnot. Questions now being asked, do we need them at all? Let's put that to Deputy Mayor Richard Wilson of 15.
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0: paint or perform, Ashburton District Council want to hear from you. They're drafting a strategy to help ensure that art, culture and heritage is supported to thrive now and in the future. 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Consultation closes May 22nd. 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
9: In this update, sheep farmers are focusing on what they can control when it comes to international trade. Trade Minister Todd McClay expects the US government to announce a trade investigation into our lamb imports in the coming weeks. He says US President Donald Trump could impose extra tariffs. Federated Farmers Meat and Wool Chair Richard Dawkins says he hopes the investigation will show the trade is beneficial for both countries.
10: The industry's in a really good space at the moment. Strong returns across the board, a pretty favourable climate as well. So we'll focus on that and we can pivot to other markets if required, but I don't think it would get to that point.
9: The Iran war has been looming large as the Australian government delivered its annual budget overnight. The Labor government is raising taxes on investment properties and some trust funds, giving the revenue back to workers with a new $250 tax break. A surplus isn't expected until 2036. The tide may be turning when it comes to how Kiwis invest in property. Latest data by property information firm Cotality shows we're holding onto homes for longer, with the median hold period for profitable resales now 10 years. Property Investor Federation spokesman Matt Ball says it's the end of the casual investor era.
11: You can't just bung some money on a house and think you're going to make a profit. You've actually got to work for your money. It's the end of the treat your house like an ATM era. You can't just count on the house price going up and covering all your debts. That's changed.
9: Judith Collins has been looking back on some of her achievements as she says goodbye to 24 years in Parliament. The senior National MP has delivered her valedictory speech to Parliament. She says she's most proud of campaigning for an inquiry into the impact of Agent Orange on Vietnam vets, introducing a ban on smoking in prisons and being part of the growth of the space sector.
12: As the first minister for space in the world, or even, dare I say it, the universe. It's pretty cool.
9: That's news.
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9: In sport, an expectation the Football Ferns should see long-term gains from the Wellington Phoenix women's historic fifth A-League season. They play a maiden final against Melbourne City on Saturday. Lily Allfeld was the team's foundation captain and first signing in 2021. She says the incumbents will benefit in future.
15: There's a lot of young girls, so the earlier they get this experience, you know, come 4, 5, 6 years' time, these players will be so used to it, able to compete in these environments. Yeah, it's really, really exciting and a really good opportunity.
9: The playing groups have been released for the PGA Championship Golf Major starting tomorrow night. Ryan Fox will tee off with 41-year-old American club pro Ryan Lenihan and Japanese world number 152 Kazuki Higa. That's sport. I'm Jody Gill.
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16: Cloud clears to fine this evening. Light southwesterlies this afternoon. Not bringing any rain, according to the Met Service. So we'll take that. 15 the high. Down to 2 Thursday. Simply fine with westerlies easing. And 14 is the top there. 8 across Ashburton and Hines. And 7 is the start for Mount Somers and Methven.
8: Mid-Canterbury's best music mix lives here on Hokanui.

Mid-Canterbury Talking Iwi with rising country star Ella Langley. It is 12 past 8, Wednesday. I had the most stressful experience yesterday morning. A very firm assignment from wife Amber should have been straightforward, particularly in this day and age where, you know, technology is so advanced. Why do they make stuff like this so unbelievably difficult? Yeah, I need to vent about this before 8:30. But first, surprise, surprise, there's a hold up with our new green bins. These are the ones being added to our collection alongside the red rubbish and yellow recycling and the small green bins for the glass. These ones are to take the lawn clippings and food waste and whatnot. Jeez, it's going to be quite the family now, eh? Running out of space down the side of the house. They were due to be delivered to households from July for collection starting the 1st of September. However, an update from council says a global shortage of resin, which is used in making these plastic wheelie bins, is holding things up for the foreseeable future. No date on when all that might be rectified. And I guess questions are now being asked. Look, we consulted on this back in 2024. A lot has changed in the world since then. So is this the opportunity for us to go, you know what, do we still need the bins? Is it too late to put things on hold? Or are we too far committed? Let's talk rubbish with Deputy Mayor Richard Wilson after Pink Hawkinui.

0: Pink, Mid Canterbury Talking Hilly. It is 16 past 8. No go on the FOGO. We've learned this morning that there's been a hold up with the new green waste bins because the producer can't get enough resin for the plastic required. It's all tied in with the Middle East crisis. Deputy Mayor Richard Wilson, morning.
1: Morning. Hey, this morning.
0: Yeah, good. So we consulted on this with the long-term plan back in 2024, and most people said, yep, keen, and we want the big bins, not the small ones, please. Since then, there's been a reversal from the government on the requirement for councils to collect food waste. That was one big motivator. And the world's changed so much. Money's so much tighter. Do you think there's still the appetite out there from the community for these bins?
1: So we went out, as you said, and consulted with the public, and we had 83% support for it. So then, on back of that support, we went ahead and signed a contract with a provider, with the new rubbish people. And so we're sort of well down the track. So, you know, it's almost too late to back out, if you know what I mean, because if we tried to back out, we'd end up with a financial mess, effectively. So we're sort of locked and loaded, as it was.
0: So have you been given any ETA on the bins now? We were expecting for a collection starting the start of September.
1: No, we haven't been given an expected date. So part of that is that, as you know, we're doing an annual plan, so we'll be factoring that into the annual plan. So we're working through that right as we speak, effectively, to see what that does, you know. If you haven't got bins, hopefully you don't have to pay for them in the meantime, sort of thing. So that may help us a wee bit there.
0: If the sentiment has changed somewhat, could they be adapted? I know that we made the call for these bins to be able to accept green waste as well as, you know, your garden stuff, your lawn clippings and whatnot. Could we look at that if budgets are proving particularly tight? I know that fuel is really causing a few headaches.
1: I know we'd like to, but I think as I said, we're sort of locked and loaded, and we're locked into the system as it is. So it's too late, effectively. Once we signed that contract, we were committed to doing it.
0: Yeah, right. We're getting a reasonable deal on the bins?
1: Yeah, I think so. As you know, across the whole country, there's a lot going in. So there's a government subsidy that we get as well to help paying for the bins. So that's, you know, part of it as well. So I would say we do get a good deal on the bins.
0: I see that the new trucks are on the way, and then also the processing area for this green waste at the Resource Recovery Park. How fancy are these trucks? Do they go to the effort of cleaning the bin out for you at the same time? That would be a handy feature.
1: No, I'm afraid not.
0: Oh, mate.
1: You know, they are state-of-the-art, so they do, you know, they will do a lot of stuff, extra stuff, but I don't think they'll clean it out, no.
0: If there was the option of adding some sort of water blaster onto the side of it, I would welcome that, because, I mean, that's always the struggle when you're putting funky stuff in your red bin. After a while, it just starts smelling if it ends up on the side. That's never a fun job. Nobody wants to be cleaning the bin.
1: No. Well, you've got plenty of time to look outside of radio, so a good, healthy job for you.
0: After working 4 hours a day, what do I do with the rest of my time? Maybe this is inspiration for a bit of a side hustle here. Green bin cleaner. Watch the space. Although I do have pretty DJ hands, so not sure about the physical side of that. Right. Oh, well, we'll continue to watch the space, but appreciate the context and the clarification there. Deputy Mayor Richard Wilson, it's 20 past 8.
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8: 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We

0: Don't forget it, Teddy Swims and Tones and I'm at Canterbury's Hogan Elliott. It is 25 past 8. Should have clarified before that when we say FOGO around those new green bins, that stands for Food Organics and Garden Organics. Yeah, so the scraps and the branches and the lawn clippings and that sort of stuff. Apparently, at one stage, I think council was going to try and come up with something else. They weren't a fan of the acronym FOGO. And I said, no, that sounds fun. Stick with FOGO. It is expected to make up around 2.47% of the rate increase for the coming 26-27 annual plan. The 240-litre bin works out to be around $72 a year as a targeted rate to those utilising it, which is about $1.38 extra a week. But a couple of years back when we did the consultation, there was the option for that smaller 23-litre bin, and that was only going to be about $35 a year. I mean, that's probably changed since, but to Richard's point before, yeah, we're tied with the contract. But I wonder if there's some movement there in regard to, you know, is it too late to scale back because they haven't been built yet or made, should I say, scale back the size of the bin if there's the appetite for that change. I don't know, it's for them to really sort out in coming meetings, isn't it? Just another of the fun things being thrown at our councillors.
1: Hot potato, hot potato.
0: Hey, I tell you, something that wasn't so fun thrown at me yesterday.
1: Hot potato.
0: Not a potato physically, but metaphorically. So the Wiggles are coming back to NZ. You may have spotted that they have a couple of shows on in Christchurch at the Town Hall on the 14th of October. Wife Amber certainly spotted this. I could give it a miss. But no, she got all excited. Just imagine the kids. And then got some of the neighbours excited as well. So yeah, all of a sudden we've got this group chat. And then yesterday was one of the first pre-sales. You needed an American Express. And for some reason I've still got one of these cards from ages ago. I don't know why. So it became my job to try and get us some tickets. 10 o'clock is when they went on sale, and I'm sitting there and I feel like I'm all prepared. I've got the email from Amex with the instructions on what to do. In this day and age, you know, when we've got all this technology at our fingers and things should be so efficient and it should be so easy, was it? Absolutely not. Oh, I was stressed. I was clicking this, and then it required a code here, which I didn't have, and then I needed to log into this, and I forgot my password for that, and then it had the two-factor authentication thing where it sent it to my phone, so I had to do that. 25-minute ordeal. Managed to get the tickets in the end, because I had the weight of not just wife Amber, but the whole friendship group on my shoulders. Crippling pressure. Managed to follow through, but boy, did I need a lie down afterwards. Almost needed something to drink and a smoke. It was an ordeal. Still trying to bring the blood pressure down. So can somebody work on that? You know, it's so easy for local shows. You know, at our event centre, you can just go and Gudrun does all the donkey work for you. But for anything else like this, can we just try and fix up this ticketing process for the sake of my mental and physical health, please?
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0: Mid Canterbury Talking Network with MJ. It's gone 8:30. So no green bins, but something that council is still delivering as planned is the EA Networks Glow in the Park. Three magical nights of dazzling lights, thrilling rides and delicious food returns to Ashburton Domain King's Birthday, which is the 29th to the 31st of the month. What's that? Not next weekend, but the following. Holy moly! From 5pm till 9:30pm each night. Entry is free, but we have your chance to supersize your visit with a couple of family packs up for grabs. This includes $100 worth of ride and food tokens. And to get yourself in the running for one of these, text the keyword GLOW and your name to 5009. Some winners to be drawn at the end of the week. Good stuff. News in a moment, and Community Kate White is back to talk the Fix-It Fair, and she's got a big dress-up quiz planned for the next couple of weeks as well. Look forward to hearing about this in 15.
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3: In this update, the Trade Minister says the US won't be imposing more tariffs on New Zealand lamb anytime soon. Todd McClay says he expects the US government to launch a trade investigation into our lamb imports in the coming weeks. It could be used to justify imposing extra tariffs to protect US sheep farmers. McClay says while he expects the investigation to begin within the next 2 weeks, any decision about tariffs will be a long way off.
4: There's just another bit of uncertainty for New Zealand exporters into the US market.
3: Westpac expects geopolitical instability in the Middle East to further slow down our economic recovery. It's again revised down its 2026 growth forecast for New Zealand from 3.4% to 1.5%. The era of casual Kiwi property investors now appears to be over. Latest data by property information firm Cotality shows the median hold period for profitable resales is now 10 years, the equal longest period on record. Property Investor Federation Manager Matt Ball says we're likely to see more corporate-style landlords, and rules and regulation changes don't favour mum-and-dad investors.
5: Won't be the casual investor just thinking, oh, I better get in here. It'll be investors with purpose who know how to make money out of it. That's the group that will rise.
3: Judith Collins' 24-year political career is officially coming to a close. The veteran National MP is leaving Parliament to lead the Law Commission and is looking forward to going back to her first loves, her family and the law. That's news.
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2: Hokanui Sport.
3: In sport, NRL 360 league pundit Braith Anasta can understand why the Warriors are willing to let Luke Metcalf exit. The 27-year-old's been granted permission to explore options for 2027 and beyond, despite having 2.5 seasons to run on his contract. Anasta claims a reluctance to play anywhere other than halfback has contributed.
7: Now, the Warriors have probably just reacted to that too and thought, well, mate, if you're not putting the team first here and you're not willing to even give it a crack after we've put a lot of time, effort and money into you, you're probably not the right man for the club.
3: Former All Blacks coach John Hart has saluted incumbent Dave Rennie's decision to recruit 79-year-old Sir Graham Henry as an independent selector, saying age is irrelevant to the skill set. That's sport. I'm Jodie Gill.
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0: Clouds clears to fine by tonight. Light southwesterlies this afternoon. Don't bring any rain, so that's an improvement. 15 the high. Then we're down to 2. Thursday, simply fine. Westerlies die away. And 14 is what we're going for there. Up to 9 now across Ashburton and Hines. Meffin on 8. Mount Somers is the one on 7.
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0: Mid-Canterbury's Hockey Derby with Kings of Leon. It is 19 to 9. Wednesday, it is the final week of GDC Wheels Week Plus. Yeah, it used to just be a week-long collection of activities, and then this program got so big we had to put the plus on the end and make it a month-long affair. So tonight, you could go for a cruise with the Ashburton Car Club, the Susie Morrison and Grant Gordon Memorial Trail. Meet at the MSA off Havelock Street at 6:30 for a 7 o'clock start, and then navigate your way across a bunch of different checkpoints, I guess you could say. Just $50 per car, a chance to get lost, as Greg puts it. It's a whole bunch of fun, so that's happening this evening. And then this Sunday, the Motorcycle Club have a bit of a gathering, but we've also got the Family Go-Kart Club with a great day of paddock racing. That location, looking at this program here, TBC, well, we're going to have to catch up with somebody from the Go-Kart Club to firm that up in the next couple of days. But yeah, you can go and check all this out up on the website, wheelsweek.co.nz. Final couple of happenings there. Right, what have we got for the brain teaser? Thanks to our friends at Specsavers. They're on Cass Street. The store-wide Specstravaganza continues to be your chance to save until the end of the month. The average woman wears this 17 times before deciding to wash them. What do you think it is? The average woman gets 17 wears out of what before, oh yeah, maybe I should go and chuck that through the wash. Let's find out before nine.
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0: Mid Canterbury's Hockey Network with Lizzo and Ariana Grande. It is 13 to 9. Community Kate White is back. Morning.
1: Kia ora.
0: Hey, I see it's Hospice Awareness Week and the collectors were out on the streets yesterday. You've served as a trustee for this community organisation. They do such wonderful stuff, eh?
1: Indeed they do, yep. And it's a community hospice. A lot of people don't realise that they
0: No beds, no meds.
1: That's the one.
0: We've got Nicole back to tell us more before 10. But, yeah, I think they require something like $200,000 a year, which seemed a pittance, really, for everything they provide.
1: Yeah, there's a lot of volunteer work, a lot of volunteers that help out, but also people they do need to pay. some, you know, fantastic counsellors and reflexologists and, you know, massage therapists, that kind of thing that can give people that support they need to live well until the end.
0: Yeah.
1: Yeah.
0: Yeah, the sort of service that I hope you never have to call on, but how lucky we have it there when you do, right?
1: Exactly, yeah.
0: So, geez, you've got enough going on. This coming Saturday, as we mentioned last time, the Fix It Fair is back in the library. You've got everybody lined up.
1: We do. We've got everyone raring to go.
0: And, women.
1: And hopefully we've got lots of locals out there who've got their pile of clothes to be mended or jewellery needing to be fixed or odd job things that need sorting. They can take to the men's shed volunteers and see if they can get it sorted. And,
0: are the men's shed going to be able to fit this in alongside their Ashburton Bridge project that Peter Mac facetiously announced yesterday? You have to go and give this a like on his Facebook page. Yeah, he thinks he's a funny guy, but joked that the contract's been awarded to them, which, you know.
1: Oh, I see.
0: it would come in under time and under budget, but anyway, so they're going to be there with you.
1: They
0: wonderful.
1: Are. Yep, and can be. We've got SeniorNet as well, sorting people's problems with their knowledge around devices, and Time Bank is doing some mending and fixing clothes and sewing. So, yeah, it should be great.
0: Great. Free between 10:30 and 12:30 on Saturday.
1: Yeah.
0: Then what else have we got lined up?
1: Well, what else have we got? On Sunday, we have a Taste of Aotearoa cooking class. So if you want to learn how to make a boil-up, how to do fried bread, how to make meringues, we've still got three places available on that one. That's this Sunday. You can find out about that on the Keep Learning website. And next Wednesday, the 20th, we have KiwiSaver, an event all about KiwiSaver. So I really encourage people to come along, especially if they are in, like, the default KiwiSaver setting and they've not really thought about it.
0: Really that'd be most people.
1: I hope not.
0: Well, there's so many other things to worry about in life. KiwiSaver, it's just a bit of a set and forget.
1: Yeah.
0: I know it shouldn't be, though, especially after that Jack Tame special on TV the other night where, he was saying that the Aussies save 12% of their pay packet, and here, what are we, three and a half maybe, if we're on the minimum?
1: Yeah, and I talked to an Ashburtonian who moved to Australia, and I think her employer put in the necessary, way even above the necessary requirement, which I was like 17% or something.
0: Holy moly.
1: Yeah. But I think, yeah, we can sit and forget, but that's it's our money. We want to make maximise it, right?
0: Self,
1: we're going to need it in the future. So why not find out how to maximise those savings and learn what you can about KiwiSaver that you might not have known, or just get reaffirmed that actually you're doing fine, you've got your money where it should be and all good.
0: Yeah.
1: We've also got Cam Steele, who's the KiwiSaver expert, facilitating. We'll also talk about what to do if you're self-employed and also the possibility to take KiwiSaver holidays, how to use it for your first time if you need to, and all those sort of things. So, yeah, it's a free event. Please sign up, and you can do that through the Keep Learning Mid Canterbury website.
0: And super quick, I know you love a quiz. Now you're organising one, the big dress up on Friday the 5th of June.
1: Yes, we have some fantastic businesses who have come on board to support. We've got awesome raffle prizes and prizes for the best dressed team. So as a point of difference with our quiz, you can dress up as a quiz round. So you can dress up as sports or music or movie stars Disney characters, whatever you want to. Yeah. Or not. You don't have to dress up. That's optional.
0: Yes, but it's just, do it in the title.
1: It adds a bit of fun.
0: Come on.
1: It adds a bit of fun. So it's a fundraiser for Connecting Mid Canterbury Charitable Trust that runs Keep Learning and Time Bank. And we would love now to see teams register. So we've got, we've got great business support. And so it's all about getting your team of six together, just $15 each. You get supper. It's BYO. Drinks it should be a good night, June the 5th.
0: Brilliant. Yeah, it is quiz season. Go and get along to it, team. Thanks for dropping by, Kate.
1: Thank you.
0: 8 to 9, here's Peter Gabriel, the Talkin' Ooey.

Mid Canterbury Talking Hill, where is Peter Gabriel swinging the sledgehammer at us? Whatever helps to wake me up and get me through Wednesday morning. It is almost nine. Let's answer this brain teaser. Thanks to Specsavers, the average woman wears this 17 times before washing them. And maybe that's your clue there, them. The answer is pyjamas. Really? And that's on average. So there's some getting a lot more wear than 17. Are they the evening shower people thinking, oh, well, how stinky can you get, you know, if you're

0: to catching you at that new Christchurch Stadium on Saturday night, and Third Eye Blind all in our music mix inside the next 20 at Tokanui.
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10: In this update, the Trade Minister says he'll be making the case against further US tariffs on New Zealand lamb exports. Todd McClay says he expects the US government to launch an investigation into our lamb exports in the coming weeks. It could result in extra tariffs being imposed to protect the US sheep meat sector. McClay says he and his officials will be reminding their US counterparts of the mutual benefits of the trade.
11: Lamb consumption in the US has gone up considerably as a result of the marketing efforts of New Zealand and Australia, and the price goes up with it. So this is good for US lamb producers.
10: Donald Trump's on his way to Beijing for the first visit by a US president to China in almost a decade. It will include a face-to-face meeting with Chinese President Xi Jinping. The US president's travelling with the bosses of Boeing and Apple and Tesla's Elon Musk. US correspondent Richard Arnold says Trump will be trying to convince China to put more pressure on Iran to open the Strait of Hormuz.
12: We will also see talk about whether the US will approve another big arms sale to Taiwan worth around $14 billion US, and whether China is secretly helping Iran with its missile and drone programs.
10: The government's introducing more resources to help businesses address mental health in the workplace. It's introducing a new program for businesses that can't afford their own programs. It includes an app for practical advice and a text and call service with trained counsellors. Judith Collins says she has no regrets about spending the last 24 years in Parliament. The senior National MP has delivered her valedictory speech as she prepares to move on to head the Law Commission. She says she's grateful for everything she's been able to do.
13: I've actually had the most interesting career for me anyway, and I've never had portfolios that I got bored with.
10: The Department of Conservation is expecting bookings for the Milford Track to get snapped up fast today. Abel Tasman Track bookings open tomorrow

0: and the Rootburn track on Friday. That's news.
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0: In sport, the country has been given a TED talk on how to improve domestic rugby. World Cup winning All Blacks coach Sir Graham Henry's offered his expertise, fresh from getting appointed as an independent selector on incumbent Dave Rennie's staff. Quizzed on the super competition, Henry says the New Zealand governing body must embrace enthusiasm within the provinces.
4: Taranaki, Hawke's Bay, Bay of Plenty, Tasman and so on. So widen the number of teams, keep connecting with Australia because they're like us.
0: Men's tennis world number one, Jannik Sinner, has levelled with Novak Djokovic for the longest winning streak in ATP Masters 1000 tournaments. Sinner's claimed his 31st victory in a row to advance to the quarterfinals of the Italian Open. That's sport. I'm Jodie Gill.
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6: Hump day, and we start with clouds clearing to fine eventually by tonight. Light southwesterlies this afternoon. No mention of any spits of rain like what we had yesterday, so that's good. That's an improvement. 15 the top, then we're down to 2. Thursday, simply fine. Westerlies die out and a high there of 14. 9 is what we currently have across Ashburton and Hines. It's 8 in Meffin and 7 at Mount Somers.
3: Mid-Canterbury's best music mix lives here on Hokanui.

Mid-Canterbury's Hockey Nui. The fellas from 660. Oh, I can't wait to party with you in just three sleeps' time. They're headlining the first big concerts at the new Christchurch Stadium this coming Saturday night. It feels like half of Mid-Canterbury's road tripping up for that, so who knows, may spot you there. They're all about novelty, these guys. For the latest album they released, they performed live at the top of the Sky Tower, you might remember, and something else they've whipped out for this occasion. The band, of course, got their name from the flat that they shared at 660 Castle Street down in Dunedin. Well, somebody's created a model version of that, like a miniature playhouse version of it, but like Emerson's Tiny Pub. And this has been set up down by the Riverside Market in Christchurch, and it's there now, serving as a merch tent, but at the same time I think there's going to be some meet and greets over the next couple of days with 660 and also Kaylee Bell and Cassie Henderson, who's there on Saturday night too. So that's pretty cool, and that's a great thing about where this new stadium is, right in the centre of town, is you can have these activation spaces and it's so easy to walk from one to another. So that's cool. Looking forward to checking that out. Right, something else that we're getting behind a little closer to home is our Mid-Canterbury Hospice. It's Hospice Awareness Week, and we heard earlier from Nicole Williams, who is the manager of our hospice, about some of the wonderful services they provide. Let's hear a little more, and also the volunteers, celebrating the volunteers that help make it happen, and how we can get behind them and support what we've got. Nicola is back with more after Joan Osborne. Ed Sheeran's on the way too, but first, here's Third Eye Blind. Into Wednesday we go, we're talking to him.

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3: 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Oh,

Mid-Canterbury's Hockey Nui with Hall & Oates. Look out until 10. Oh, the weather has been so good lately. And guess what? It's set to continue. The cloud we've had this morning is starting to break up. Then it should remain fine with light southwesterlies this arvo, 15 the top. Then we're down to 2. Thursday, simply fine. Westerlies die out, 14. Friday, fine with 12. Bit of early cloud on Saturday. That clears, then fine, 13. And much of the same on Sunday. Oh my goodness, yes. Let's put in the order now to take this and paste it over King's birthday weekend for the return of EA Networks' Glow in the Park. 3 magical nights of dazzling lights, thrilling rides and delicious food in the Ashburton Domain. Just having a look at some of the new additions we're being promised by event hire. Dazzling Dinos, which are large inflated glowing dinosaurs. A Touch of Romance with the neon pink Heart Garden, ooh. And talking inflatables, also the larger-than-life DJ Octopus, which is this big inflatable octopus, go figure, with music. You can stand inside for photos and to have a bit of a rave and whatnot. Neat. I wonder if it's going to be as big as the Spaceman. Remember that? He was huge. Larger-than-life. So looking forward to checking all that out. Entry is free. But if you want to go and supersize your experience with some food and ride tokens, well, we have a couple of packs up for grabs. You can text the keyword GLOW to 5009 or go and jump on our Hokanui Ashburton Facebook page and bring on GLOW, thanks to EA Networks and the council. Back King's birthday. Here's Pitbull and Kasha. It's going.

0: Mid Canterbury's Hockey Nui with the Matchbox 20. Look out until 10, old Peter Mack up to more cheeky antics on his Facebook page, falsely reporting that the contract for the new Ashburton River Bridge had been awarded to the men's shed, and a funny wee AI image to go with it, although many like myself thinking, would that be such a bad idea? Feels like all this has gone rather quiet of late, so I don't know, maybe it's Peter Mack's antics that have spurred NZTA to go and put up an update, and they say, look, over the coming weeks, you'll see the project area getting a bit busier from the river end of Chalmers Ave around Carter's Terrace and Wilkins Road. Road workers are setting things up, installing fences, clearing trees and vegetation. They're going to be putting traffic management in, so expect some temporary speed restrictions, detours, maybe even short stop and go. That's all going to be taking place between the usual hours of 7 a.m. and 6 p.m. Monday to Saturday. And I'm also being given the heads up that we may have an exciting development with some VIPs in town next Friday. So keep tabs on that. The council have gone and said, tied in with all that work, for those who are regular users of, say, the River Trail, just be accommodating of anything that's going on. If you see flags and signs or a crew member, just, you know, they're there to help keep you safe. So follow those instructions. Also keep dogs and children close. And thanks for your patience while this early work is underway. There could be a bit of disruption there. We can keep tabs on what's happening through the NZTA website. But yeah, just reminding us that work is happening. There's stuff getting done. What I'm keen to know, so they're removing a few trees as part of this early work. Who's getting those? As things are getting cooler, I'm sure there'd be a lot of locals quick to put their hands up saying, yeah, I'll take the firewood.
1: I'll get the farm in shape.
2: Oh, but you barely use the trimmer, hun.
1: Can't be that hard. Well, nice buzz cut, Daisy.
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0: Mid-Canterbury's Hawk and Abbey, where is the Maxi Priest? And it's bye-bye to Judith Collins, who served as an MP for 24 years, delivered her valedictory yesterday as she's stepping aside to take up a new role as the head of the Law Commission. ChatGPT reckons that she's the longest-serving female MP of this country, which wouldn't come as any surprise. Known as the Mother of the House, now known as Crusher Collins, because for all of her accomplishments over the years, introducing tasers for police, no smoking in prisons, it's got to be all that stuff when she was police minister, 2009, with the boy racers. Yeah, if you keep up those antics, I'll crush your car. I don't think she ever did in the end. I think the policy ran for about a decade, and in that space there were only three cars claimed and none of them were under her watch. But it always seemed, always served as quite a fitting title, didn't it? She's always been a formidable force, Crusher Collins. So you go well. More coming up in the news in a moment. And then on with Wednesday. Don't work too hard. Halfway through the week. Yeah, we're getting there. Can't wait to catch you back in the morning from 6. Bye-bye.
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12: In this update, the Trade Minister says the US won't be imposing more tariffs on New Zealand lamb anytime soon. Todd McClay says he expects the US government to launch a trade investigation into our lamb imports in the coming weeks. It could be used to justify imposing extra tariffs to protect US sheep farmers. McClay says while he expects the investigation to begin within the next 2 weeks, any decision about tariffs will be a long way off.
13: This is just another bit of uncertainty for New Zealand exporters into the US market.
12: Australia's Labor government may have broken an election promise with its latest major shake-up of the country's tax system. It's giving a tax break to working families, paid for by changes to negative gearing and capital gains tax discounts.
3: Labor had previously promised it wouldn't do anything which hurt housing supply. Nine News chief political reporter Charles Croucher says the changes could seriously damage the public's trust and confidence.
14: They're banking on the fact that Australians will be able to get into property, particularly young people, and effectively they'll forgive them, and they've asked for forgiveness.
3: Sir Keir Starmer appears to have survived another day as British Prime Minister. A growing number of Labour MPs, about 90, have publicly called on Starmer to step aside, with four government ministers resigning from their portfolios. A slightly larger number, more than 100, have signed a statement backing the Labour leader. King's College Professor of European Politics, Anand Menon, says it's unclear how long the standoff will last.
15: Because ultimately, if 80 of your own MPs are saying you should go, it's quite hard to see how Keir Starmer is going to continue governing effectively for any length of time.
3: Competition in New Zealand's economy isn't as strong as it could be. New Commerce Commission analysis of 22 years of StatsNZ data shows average business concentration has dipped slightly. However, smaller businesses are still struggling to gain traction against larger firms. Commission Chair John Small says weak competition in essential sectors is also weakening the rest of the economy.
16: We are seeing now with the fuel crisis, if you've got a sector that feeds into a whole lot of other things, things going wrong upstream can have a whole lot of downstream bad effects.
3: That's news.
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3: In sport, Memphis Grizzlies basketballer Brandon Clark has died, aged 29. NBA Commissioner Adam Silver says via a statement that the league is devastated and their sympathies are with Clark's friends, family and the organisation. Clark was arrested 6 weeks ago and charged with possession of a controlled substance and fleeing in a vehicle while speeding. The playing groups have been released for the PGA Championship Golf Major starting tomorrow night. Ryan Fox will tee off at 12:35 a.m. Friday with 41-year-old American club pro Ryan Lenihan from Michigan's Walnut Creek and Japanese world number 152, Kazuki Higa. Debutant Daniel Hillier is paired with Americans Ryan Vermeer and Max McGreevy for a 12:51 a.m. start on the back nine. That's sport. I'm Malcolm Jordan.
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22: Met Service forecast for Ashburton. A cloudy day, clearing to fine by this evening. Light winds and afternoon southwesterlies. A high today of 15 degrees and a low of 3 degrees. Tomorrow, more fine weather. Westerly winds will die out in the morning. A high of 14, a low of 4 degrees. And looking ahead to Friday, partly cloudy. A few showers around before dawn. Light winds. A high of 12 degrees and a low of 3 degrees.
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0: Political reporter Azaria Howell has more.
1: Te Pāti Māori President John Tamahere says the party's lived through periods where many believed it was finished. He says people who believe Māori political independence matters cannot walk away the moment carrying that responsibility becomes difficult. Tamahere says the quickest way to weaken movements is when internal battles become bigger than the reason for the movement itself.
0: Ratepayers in Oamaru and the wider Waitaki district are in for a steep rates rise this year. The district council is consulting on whether to raise rates by 45% to address the council's $14 million deficit. Waitaki Mayor Mel Tavendale says the council will also seek feedback on lower rates rises that will keep the council in the red. That's news.
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4: Hokanui Sport.
0: In sport, the inaugural captain of the Phoenix Women believes the football team has earned a success label 5 seasons in. They've created history by making the playoffs and now a final, a pioneering feat for a New Zealand team in the A-Leagues. Lily Allfeld, now the club's community officer, describes the traction that the team's gained.
5: I've kind of had a front row seat to see that all kind of unfold. It's just we our inboxes are slammed with people kind of giving us anecdotal feedback and saying how much they've enjoyed the game.
0: Men's tennis world number one, Jannik Sinner, has levelled with Novak Djokovic for the longest winning streak in ATP Masters 1000 tournaments. Sinner's claimed his 31st victory in a row to advance to the quarterfinals of the Italian Open. That's sport. I'm Malcolm Jordan.
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8: Met Service forecast for Ashburton. A cloudy day, clearing to fine by this evening. Light winds and afternoon southwesterlies. A high today of 15 degrees and a low of 3 degrees. Tomorrow, more fine weather. Westerly winds will die out in the morning. A high of 14, a low of 4 degrees. And looking ahead to Friday, partly cloudy. A few showers around before dawn. Light winds. A high of 12 degrees and a low of 3 degrees.
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0: Wake up your brain with Hokanui Breakfast and the Daily Breakfast Brain Teaser. 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
11: In this update, the US and Chinese presidents are gearing up for face-to-face talks on all things Middle East, trade and tariffs. Donald Trump's en route to China for the first visit by a US president in almost a decade. As he left the White House, Trump told reporters he and President Xi Jinping will have a long talk about the war.
12: Do you think he needs to intervene at all with the Iranians?
13: No, I don't think we need any help with Iran.
11: Media scholars say the government should return to the drawing board and modernise the Broadcasting Standards Authority, not abolish it. Their open letter highlights the need for a strong regulator and complaints body in the face of growing polarisation, misinformation and commercialisation. It warns losing the BSA will hurt minority groups most. Canterbury University media professor Donald Matheson says other countries have taken different tacks.
14: Rather than saying people can turn it off if they don't like it, other jurisdictions have come up with a whole lot of responses to some of the big issues we've got.
11: A new mental health initiative hopes to help improve workplace performance. The government's targeting resources for small businesses who can't afford in-house programs. It comes at no additional cost to taxpayers and repurposes an existing app, text and call line and in-person treatment. Matt Ducey says research shows improved mental health can increase productivity by 6 to 10%.
15: It reduces what's called presenteeism, where people come to work but they're not performing